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celebrating 10 years of incarnation. That is the Australian indie rock quartet, formed back in 2016, known as Spacey Jane, with Do You Really Love Her? That is one of the most ambitious singles to date, which was written on the infamous Mulholland Drive in the Hollywood Hills when the band were visiting California. Spacey Jane are inspired by Australian legends, including The Church, Ice House, and NXS. They're currently embarking on an extensive North American tour, doing stints in Las Vegas.

details at hortonfreddy.com. We also have the burgeoning alternative rock band from the United Kingdom, known as Unpeople, with a song called Clouds. The song is about not letting yourself be influenced by what other people think, but rather do what you think is right artistically. The band does have a whole host of European festival dates lined up for 2026, including stints at Slam Dunk, Hurricane Festival, and many, many others. You can get further details at weareunpeople.com. Well, I hope you've enjoyed our travels to the United Kingdom, North America, and Australasia here on Passport Approved. We travel the world, so you don't have to. Speaking of which, we now take you to South London and bring an artist whose signature sound is a fusion of raucous indie, punk spirit, and lyrical candor. And they certainly have a very cheeky sense of humor. They go under the guise of Masterpiece. And here's their single called My Guitar. And you're hearing it right here on Passport Approved.

0: She's certainly one of the most exciting voices in recent times from the United Kingdom. Reminiscent of the late great Amy Winehouse, Joss Stone and Adele, that is England's very own Liz Saint with Love Bites Back from the EP titled The Apothecary Part 2. Liz Saint is inspired by jazz, soul, R&B and pop, and has already racked up hundreds of millions of streams and views worldwide. She's also been receiving accolades from the normally critical British music press, so certainly a great year ahead for England's Liz Saint. If you'd like to delve into more music or see Liz Saint's great music videos, you can do so online. Well, it's time for us to take a little break, and when I return, we bring the exciting sounds of the producer, composer, and artist from Holland, known as Thomas Azir. We also give you the award-winning South African singer-songwriter known as Matthew Moll, as well as the DIY sounds of the Swedish indie rock collective known as Girl Scouts. That and much more is coming up next, right here on Passports Approved.
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That is the anthemic Four to the Floor sound of the Italian producer and DJ known as Meduza, teaming up with the British indie rock singer-songwriter known as Henry Camomile from the band Seagulls, and the song is called Don't Wanna Go Home. Sounds like a perfect summertime club anthem, if I do say so myself. Meduza certainly has become one of Italy's biggest streaming artists, as well as popular DJs around the globe, and of course Henry Camomile from the humble indie rock band known as Seagulls, making waves with Meduza with that collaboration. The collaboration could be one of many for both artists. You can get further details on Meduza and Henry Camomile from Seagulls online. We also gave you the rising indie rock band from Stockholm, Sweden, known as Girl Scouts with Crumbs, and that is taken from their debut album titled Brink, which was released earlier this spring and has received rave reviews across Scandinavia and beyond. According to Girl Scouts, the new single offers a biting critique of the music industry, exploring the social encounters and professional interactions encountered while being on the road. You can get further information at girlscoutheband.com. And we kick things off with a talented Dutchman known as Thomas Azir with his latest single called A Year in a Spiral from his forthcoming album, which is scheduled for release later on in 2026. So you are getting an early sneak peek here on Passport Approved. Thomas is certainly a friend of Passport Approved, as we've supported his music for many, many years. And he tells us his new album is going to be quite personal and introspective and deals with a lot of hardship he faced the past several years, but is inspired by the positivity of music. You can delve into more details at thomasazir.com. Well, I hope you've enjoyed our travels to Holland, Sweden, and the United Kingdom. Here on Passport Approved, we take you from city to city, country to country, and continent to continent, as we leave no musical stone unturned, as we unearth some great musical gems from various destinations across our wonderful planet. And for now, let's continue our travels as we take you to Sydney, Australia, and reintroduce you to a band who formed back in 2022, and their music is rooted in personal friendship. They go under the guise of The Souks, and here's their latest. It's called Take It Slow, right here on Passport Approved.

0: He certainly is one of South Africa's most exciting artists and the award-winning singer-songwriter, known as Matthew Mole with In My Head here on Passport Approved. This year, Matthew entered a new chapter as an independent artist, releasing his music via his own record label. Now, Matthew is no stranger to our program. We first discovered him back in 2012 when I saw him perform at the infamous Tans Cafe in Johannesburg, South Africa, and he did not disappoint. And since then, I've had a chance to see him perform live in Eastern Europe, Germany, the United Kingdom, and the United States. You can delve into more details at MatthewMole.com. It's time for us to take a little break, and when we return, we bring the epic sounds of the rising British artist called ADMC. We also give the chart-topping sounds of Australia's Royal Otis, as well as the fresh new sounds of one of Ireland's most exciting new bands called Cardinals. That and much more is coming up next, right here on Passport Approved.
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They certainly are one of Ireland's most exciting bands in recent times. That is Cardinals with Saint Agnes here on Passport Approved. And that particular single is taken from their new album called Masquerade, which is now available worldwide. Cardinals is a band forged for both friendship and family. They feature brothers Ewan and Finn Manning, their cousin Zara, and their former schoolmates Oscar and Aaron. So collectively, they are a very close-knit collective. Now, the band is inspired by the sounds of the Pogues, Killers, and Echo and the Bunnymen. You can delve into more music and details at cardinals.band. We also gave you the sensational singer-songwriter from the United Kingdom, known as ADMT. His real name is Adam Taylor, with a track titled Turn the Page. And that's taken from his brand new full-length title From Good to Bad, and then Back Again. 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And he is currently preparing to play a whole host of festivals across the United Kingdom, including Kendall Calling, Why Not, and various others. 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Unfortunately, we have reached a conclusion of this week's edition of Passport Approved. 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And a big thank you also to our producer, Mr. William Amon, for his help behind the scenes. Well, we leave you off today with a band who are no strangers to the global music scene. They fuse a blend of indie pop, indie rock, new wave, pop rock, and post-punk. They go under the guise of Royal Otis, and they've enjoyed numerous successes across the globe with their various singles, including Moody, reimaginations of Murder on the Dance Floor, and Linger, as well as their latest single. It's called Sweet Hallelujah. Once again, from Australia, I give you Royal Otis. And until next time, it's Sapis saying goodbye from Passport Approved.

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2: This is the Summit FM, local, independent, all music public radio. And I'm Brad Savage. We are heard in Akron, Canton, and Youngstown, and in Athens, Ohio, 90.1 FM, covering so much great history of Ohio music. And a real favorite across this region, joining us in studio now, we've got three of the members of Left End out of Youngstown. So welcome, gentlemen. Hello.
3: Good to be here.
2: Nice to meet you guys in person. I'm aware of your history and your place in the Youngstown music history books. And congrats on, well, a great career that spans many, many years. And this upcoming show, The Final Ride, on October 10th, 2026, out at the Dior Performing Arts Center at Powers Auditorium. So let's introduce everybody, starting with Patsy over here. Yeah, say hello.
4: Patsy Palumbo, drummer. It's great to be here.
3: Tom Faginski, guitar player. Great to be here.
5: Jimmy Puhala, guitar player.
2: And our show promoter, Mr. Ray Timlin, is here. Hi, Ray.
6: Hi, how you doing, Brad?
2: Ray is working along with JAC Live to put this show together. And it's been a few years since the last get-together and live thing for Left End. When was that? Like 24, approximately?
6: Right. It was Memorial Day of 2024.
2: And so, okay, let's start with Ray. So The Final Ride, is this the big finale, the big goodbye for the band?
6: Well, we're looking at this probably will be the last show.
2: Yeah.
6: But if things after a few years look like it's there's a possibility there could be another show, but this probably will be the last one, The Final Ride.
2: Well, because the history goes back quite a ways, early 70s. Maybe Patsy can kind of start with some of the formative years of Left End and tell us just a little bit of that background.
4: Yeah, Brad, Left End actually started as a band called the Soul Stations in 1970. And then the band started... We played R&B and funk music, and then we started to add songs by Grand Funk Railroad. We started to get a little heavier, more rock to us, Uriah Heep kind of thing,
2: yeah,
4: and even a little bit of Ozzy. So we changed the name to Left End, and we started playing under that name. And then Dennis T. Menace,
2: yes,
4: joined the band as lead singer in 1971, and that's when we began writing and originals and recording originals that kind of took us to the next level. And then we got a contract with Polydor Records in 73.
2: Yeah, I wanted to ask about that because as a music collector and as a record collector, there's a lot of Ohio history and bands that, you know, got signed and got national deals and started touring all around. So that happened in 73. How did that start to come about? Like, how did the label find Left End, and what do you recall of all of that process, them courting you guys?
3: Well, we wrote a song called Bad Talking Lady, and,
2: yep,
3: and we recorded it with Ed Peppermint, and we put that out on our own label, and it went over well at the live shows, also went over really well as far as sales, and that kind of kicked us off,
2: mm-hmm,
3: and because of all the sales, we got a lot of feedback from like the radio stations and other people and everything. Next thing we know, we were shopping, trying to get a bigger label that would, other than our own label. And Apollodor heard about us there through our manager at the time. And next thing you know, we're recording for Apollodor Records.
2: Did you release, like, was it a full album that eventually came out then too?
3: Yeah.
2: Nice.
3: Full album.
2: What year was that, like 74 that came out?
4: Yes.
2: Roughly 74.
4: Yeah, the Spoiled Rotten album.
2: Okay. Yeah. I bet that's kind of a collector's item now too, right?
4: You'll
2: right?
4: find it on eBay and places for a good penny.
2: Yeah. You got actually, a big box of those in the basement anywhere?
4: No, not anymore. They're hard to find. But Peppermint Studios in Youngstown took a number of the songs that we recorded at their studio and actually put them on vinyl. And we'll have those for sale at the October 10th
2: concert.
4: Oh, no kidding. So, yeah, we're looking forward to that.
2: Okay. Well, Peppermint is doing all this archival re-release recently, including we recently profiled another great Youngstown band, Blue Ash, just a couple of months back. Right. I bet you shared the stage with them a few times.
4: Many times. As a matter of fact, we used to rehearse with them at a club in Youngstown called The Apartment.
2: Okay.
4: They would have their rehearsal, and then we'd come in after, or vice versa. So we knew the guys very well, and it was great working with those guys back in the day.
2: Well, mark down October 10th at Powers Auditorium for the final ride with Left End. Let's start by playing Bad Talkin' Lady, because this is kind of a signature. We actually play this song on occasion here on the Summit, even. It's in our regular, you know, full library and everything. Set up this one, because this was like the first kind of breakthrough song. Is that right?
3: Yeah, this is it.
2: So what, and take us back, first time you heard this on the radio, like when it actually got played, what do you guys remember of that that situation?
5: Oh, it's exciting. Anytime we get to hear any of our songs on the radio, it's exciting. We call everybody, hey, God Talking Ladies on, Sunshine Girl is on, and everybody turns in and tunes in, and it's really exciting.
2: Would the radio back in that 70s era, did that really help break the band? Like, did that bring you a lot more wide open in that area?
5: I think so. The Sunshine Girl being our first record did make the charts on WHOT and WFMJ.
2: Awesome.
5: And those were AM back at the time,
2: yep.
5: at that time. And then Bad Talkin' Lady actually made it to number one in Youngstown. And on WFMJ, number one. Yeah, that's...
2: Was WFMJ top 40, or were they a rock, album rock type station?
5: They were the same as WHOT.
7: Got you top 40.
2: Top 40. Mm-hmm. Did you get a lot of acceptance in, like, the album rock era, too, in the 70s? Did some of those rock stations start to support the band, too?
4: Yeah, NMS in Cleveland.
2: Yeah.
4: And
7: WSRD.
2: Yeah. Oh, out in Pittsburgh, DBE.
4: In Pittsburgh, a lot of those Erie. We were in Jet in Erie.
2: Oh,
4: a lot of the
2: so
4: I thought
2: great.
4: The tri-state area, I would say, the radio stations picked up on the album and the singles.
2: Well, this is so great. We'll start with Bad Talkin' Lady. We'll listen to a bunch from your archives here today. But this is Left End, and we are here in studio with Patsy and Tom and Jimmy. And this is the Summit FM, Left End with Bad Talkin' Lady.

0: You are listening to the Summit FM Youngstown Proud with Left End. And we just played Bad Talkin' Lady by Left End. We got Patsy Palumbo and Tom Fridzinski. Did I get that right, Tom?
1: Close enough.
0: Close enough.
1: Close enough.
0: And Jimmy Pahala.
2: Yeah.
0: Yep. And then concert promoter Ray Timlin. Ray, what's your history with the band, and how did you find yourself in 2026 doing this final ride show?
3: Well, my history in the band, really, I first saw them or got to know them really through my older brother,
0: mm-hmm.
3: who was working with the band back in the I graduated in 71, so it was about 71, 72 that I became familiar. And my brother and a few other partners formed a sound company called Sound Treatment pretty much for the band when they were signed by Polydor. It'd be like, you know, their personal sound company.
0: Okay.
3: And then around 76 or 77, everyone in the sound company started looking at doing different things. And there was an opening for a sound engineer for the band, and I was pretty much the last man standing. So
0: yep.
3: I was the sound engineer from about 76, 77 to maybe 81. So that's my history with the band. Now, getting these shows together, actually it was Tom and I got together one day and we were reminiscing about old times. We thought, well, you know, think we could do a show. But the lead singer, Dennis, had passed away.
0: Mm-hmm.
3: But Patsy, his son-in-law in Vegas, is a performer out in Las Vegas. He said, well, maybe Michael Lawrence, that's his name, he might be able to do it. He sent us some tapes of Michael doing the vocals. The band members, it was their decision. Listen, they went, this is pretty close. Maybe we can. And that's how it happened.
0: Well, and what a great way to honor the history and the, you know, a tribute to the, you know, the original lineup and everything, and the singer that had passed away.
4: Yes.
0: How many will perform in the band on October 10th? What's the band set up for that show?
4: Well, the four original members of the band, Jim, Tom, myself, and the original bass player, Roy Greary, will be performing.
0: Mm-hmm.
4: And joining us will be Dave LeMasters, who was with the band in the 80s.
0: Okay.
4: As a guitar player, vocalist. And Dave will be flying in from Los Angeles for this show.
0: Okay.
4: And then Leanne Binder.
0: Yeah, we love her.
4: Brad,
0: yep.
4: Who has her own solo career going. She's going to be doing background vocals and singing with us also. So that's the lineup. And Michael Lawrence, as we mentioned, will be doing the lead vocals.
0: Excellent. Oh, that's great. Yeah, and Leanne's great, a Youngstown favorite that we support.
4: Sure.
0: So how do you guys kind of feel years on about your legacy in Youngstown music, in Ohio regional music, and kind of where the music scene is today? Well, I know that's a broad question.
4: Well, for one thing, the reason we're doing this and we've gotten back together at all is we're really overwhelmed and humbled by the fan base that we still have. I mean, this is a band that started in 1971, and here it is, 2026, and people, our Left End Facebook page, you know, people, we get new hits on it constantly, and there's still thousands of people who message us and interact, and we're like, wow, so it's kind of overwhelming, Brad. So we feel for those people, it's worth trying to do something again and coming out again. And they just keep supporting the band, so we're there for the fans, really.
0: Where are some of the places you've heard from fans that you're like, how did they find us? Like anywhere near and far?
4: Near and far. We've already gotten a word that people are coming from Florida, Las Vegas, Los Angeles. I heard someone coming from Minnesota, where you're from originally.
0: Yeah, that's
4: right. We have fans coming from there. So they're coming from all over. They're
3: coming from all over the country.
0: Right. Well, because this is a special night.
3: And it's almost like a reunion for these fans.
0: Yep.
3: There are people that probably

0: haven't seen each other for 35, 40 years,
1: right,
0: that they'll get together and kind of like rekindle those relationships, memories, and feel young again, maybe.
1: Oh, for sure. For sure. Well, music has such a magic way of doing that, you know, of being, it just takes you back to that moment, you know, and then, and it's so reflective, especially, that's why I like, you know, everyone can kind of identify with what happened for Aerosmith or Led Zeppelin. They were massive, massive bands, but the stuff that means even more, I think, can be the regional favorites. So how often were you guys playing gigs in the mid-70s? You know, like, were you doing a ton?
2: Oh, yeah.
3: Yeah, back in those days, we were working 6-7 days a week.
1: Wow.
3: We were gigging a lot in Akron. We'd be at the Flying Machine, the Draft House, the Lion's Den.
0: Jack and Monty's. Ramones.
1: Awesome.
3: So we were in Akron quite a bit. We had a strong fan base here in Akron, as well as throughout Youngstown, Pittsburgh.
1: Yep.
3: Even Western New York.
1: We played.
3: West Virginia. We were all over West Virginia. So
1: did you get out to like Columbus and Detroit and all of that sometimes too?
3: We did concerts. We actually headlined a concert at Cobo Arena in Detroit.
1: Mm.
3: And our warm-up band was the Funkadelic Parliament with George Clinton.
1: Oh, wow.
3: So that was our warm-up band, believe it or not.
1: Huh.
3: But so a lot of great experiences. We played outside of Chicago with the Jay Giles Band in concert.
1: Yeah.
3: We've done a number of shows like that with other name bands.
1: What was the travel like? Like, would you go out for a few weeks at a time?
3: No, we never did. We did more of a one-stoppers.
1: Like
3: we'd go to Detroit, be there maybe a weekend, and we'd go to Chicago, be there a weekend.
1: Yep.
3: We might be in West Virginia for a few nights.
1: Yeah.
3: New York for a few nights, but it was that kind of a thing.
1: It must have been such an amazing time, though, to be in a band and just work in the road, work in the clubs and everything.
3: But I have to tell you, our big story was when we did a concert in Youngstown, and our warm-up band was a new band that was on their first tour called the Eagles.
1: Oh, man.
3: And so they were our warm-up band, and we were partying with them. Glenn Frey and Don Henley were drinking beer with them.
1: Yeah.
3: Until they went on before us, and we heard them play, and then we were pretty intimidated and didn't want to go on the stage because they were that phenomenally.
1: Wow.
3: Perfection back in the day.
1: So do any recordings from some of those shows exist?
3: I don't think so. You know what? In those days, it wasn't like today where I don't even think people had camcorders and stuff in those days, let alone phones. So no one would think to do that.
1: Right.
3: So we really don't have a collection. There's one film out there you'll find on our Left End Facebook page from 1973 of us at Idor Park doing a concert with our glam makeup on. You'll find that out there. It's on our Facebook page as a video. But outside of that, you know, you're not going to find much video, unfortunately.
1: Well, you didn't even think to archive this stuff back then, huh?
0: Well, there are some tapes of the band and the other acts, like from it would be the archives of the Sound Treatment was the sound company that it would just be a live mix that was a signal was sent to like a cassette tape deck or something. But that would be the only thing.
1: That would be the only thing.
0: That's available.
1: Well, Left End here in studio on the Summit, and I'm Brad Savage. We're going to play Sunshine Girl up next. So tell us a little bit about this one.
4: Sunshine Girl was actually the first song we ever wrote. Back when we first got Dennis to sing in the band, that was one of his requirements. He wanted to be able to write original material, record, and try to make it big, I guess. So Sunshine Girl was the first song that we came up with. It was kind of fun doing that because all of a sudden here we are for the first time. We've actually got a song, you know, and so the crowd, we got a chance to do it, and, you know, for the crowd and stuff, they really accepted it really well. So we were kind of on our way. We were starting to get a writing career and recording and stuff.
1: Let's hear it. Yeah, this is Left End on the Summit.

0: You are listening to The Summit FM, and I'm Brad Savage with Left End in studio. And make a note of it, the final ride is October 10th out at Powers Auditorium at the Dior Performing Arts Center of Youngstown. We've got Patsy and Tom and Jimmy here. And also, Patsy, you live out in Las Vegas area now, right?
1: I went west, young man, yes. So I'm out west now.
0: Well, thanks for making time. I'm on your trip back to Ohio.
1: It's a pleasure to be here. Thanks for having us.
0: Yeah. No, it's great to meet you. And looking forward to this show and just playing some of these classic records and recordings. Tell us about the history of Peppermint Studios in Youngstown as well. Because you did some of your original recordings out there at Peppermint with the legendary Gary Ramey, right?
2: Yes. Peppermint Studios they had been around for a long time, known as a different studio, and I can't remember the name back
3: Wham
2: then. Wham Records.
0: Yep, okay.
2: And, so they were a very popular recording studio, and just a local studio, and, you know, down in the neighborhood, you would never expect to find a recording studio in a residential area. So, we were definitely going to go to Peppermint, you know, for our first recording. And we went there for a bunch of recordings afterwards, too. So
0: It's a moment in time when you go there. That's where we recorded our recent interview with Blue Ash and then Anthony LaMarca of The Building and The War on Drugs. He works there with Gary, and our buddy Dean Anschutz from Red Wanting Blue is out there. Oh, you guys probably know Mr. Del Sinchek then, too,
4: Very well.
2: And Del.
4: I know him real well.
0: Very cool.
4: Yeah, he used to own a music store called Deucey Music.
0: Okay.
4: And when I was a young kid, Jimmy, we took our guitar lessons there and stuff like that. Later on, I had graduated from electronics school, and I got a job actually repairing electronics there for Deucey Music and Del. So he was my boss.
0: Okay.
4: So I know Del real well, but and his family and stuff.
0: Was he a tough boss? Was he tough to work for?
4: No, he was an awesome guy.
0: Good.
4: He was
0: good.
4: He was the sweetest guy, best boss you could ever have. Yeah, absolutely. Yeah.
0: So where else did you guys record as well? What were some of the other studios in the key Left End era in the 70s there?
1: Well, we did our album for Polydor at Cleveland Recording.
0: Okay.
1: With the legendary late Kenny Hayman, who did Grand Funk and so many other.
0: Sure, that's a name I recognize. Yeah.
1: And then Beachwood Studios is where we did Cyclone Rider.
0: Okay.
1: Which is still a very popular single to this day, believe it or not. They use it at all the bike nights everywhere. They'll play Cyclone Rider. We did that there, and our producer was Gary Markowski, who was a guitar player with the Michael Stanley Band.
0: Okay.
1: And a good friend of ours from Youngstown. And Del Peters was our engineer, who was from the James Gang.
0: Okay.
1: So with that team, we were sure to put together a really good recording up in Cleveland. So.
0: I love how it's all interconnected, you know? And and now everyone who's a record collector or just a music historian, especially for this region, all the bands worked with each other. Was there a good spirit working with everybody?
1: Definitely. Definitely was back then. There was a real camaraderie among all the musicians.
0: Yeah.
1: It wasn't as competitive as it was supportive.
0: Yep.
1: Like we'd give each other tips on which clubs were the best to work with, which club owners were the best to work with. We'd share our stories, and it worked out very well for everybody.
0: Did a lot of people come out to the shows? Like, did you expect a good crowd pretty much each time?
1: In those days, we usually sold out. We would have, when we played in Cleveland, we were dubbed the monster that ate Cleveland. When our album came out, the Cleveland, the late Jane Scott would have us in her article every Friday. She'd talk about us. She came to a number of our shows and would promote us. WMMS Kid Leo did a lot of shows with us.
0: Yep,
1: Matt the Cat. We worked with him quite a bit. So we were very popular in Cleveland. So Polydor marketed us as the monster that ate Cleveland.
0: The monster that ate Cleveland.
1: And
0: I love it. And you all were living in Youngstown at that time too.
1: Yes.
0: Okay.
1: Mm-hmm.
0: Okay. Oh, I just love this kind of history and and it kind of gives you a sense of where the artists that are working hard today came from.
1: Right.
0: But it's tough to get people's attention today, you know? If they do a show, a lot of bands, if they do a show on a Wednesday night or even a Thursday night, they got to work it for weeks to get people out. It sounds like this was just the thing to do, was checking out the live music.
1: Exactly. In those days, that was the form of entertainment. There was, of course, no social media.
0: Yeah.
1: TV had three network channels,
0: and
1: they were kind of boring.
3: Being on the road crew, we played the Cleveland Agora a lot.
0: Mm-hmm.
3: And the road crew would get there maybe like around 3:30, 4 in the afternoon to load in. There would be a line of 100, 150 people.
0: Oh, my gosh.
3: At 4 in the afternoon. Doors don't open until 8. You don't see that nowadays.
0: Yeah, right. Like, people are rolling in even late after they start, you know?
3: Right.
0: I don't know. I think you guys represent such an era where, I don't want to say music doesn't mean as much, but I feel like maybe people treat it more disposable today, you know? Mm. And that's a real bummer because there's still just as much to say, you know? You got something to say with all this great music. So, well, okay, tell us about Cyclone Rider. We'll play that one next.
4: Well, Cyclone Rider, actually, in the very beginning of it and in the middle of it, you'll hear this motorcycle, typical, you know, motorcycle thing. I actually recorded that on my bike. Ray was there, and we had another guy who worked on the road crew, and we set up a little Tascam board and a couple of microphones and a bunch of cable. Started out in my garage and went out to the street, and then up and down the street, we recorded it. So that's kind of how we added that to the
0: what
4: fact.
0: What year is this, then?
4: Jeez, I don't know what year is that.
1: 79 around that area.
0: So you're doing kind of experimental natural sound recording and putting it on the record.
4: We started out with that, and that's about it for that, right?
0: Let's hear it. This is Cyclone Rider with Left End here on the Summit FM.

0: You are tuned to the Summit FM, and in studio, it's Left End. And once again, mark it down for October 10th, Saturday night, October 10th, here of 2026 at the Dior Performing Arts Center. So let me ask you guys this. Looking forward to a show like this, is there a lot of anticipation? Because it's been a couple years since the last time. But, you know, how often are you practicing and kind of getting ready for a big show like this?
1: Well, I know we're not. Again, I'm in Las Vegas.
0: Yeah.
1: Dave is in California.
0: Yep.
1: Roy is in New Jersey. So we're individually practicing on our own.
0: Yep.
1: Trying to get our chops
0: bringing
1: up.
0: Bringing it all together.
1: Ready, trying to bring it together.
0: Yeah.
1: And then we'll get together for three rehearsals, three mm-hmm. days of rehearsal, and then it's bam on the big stage. So it's exciting, but it's work. You got to get the energy back going again. You know,
0: will this show be recorded too? Are you guys going to archive this one?
2: We haven't decided.
0: Okay,
3: I
0: decided.
3: I wish it was, because it'd be a perfect time to, because we had done that once before.
0: Mm-hmm.
3: That came off really well, but. I don't know if there's any plans to do it this time or not.
0: Well, so where can folks find out more in an online sense, or even find the tickets for this show on October 10th?
2: Well, tickets are on Ticketmaster,
0: okay.
2: Which is the main thing. But I, you know, with all those third-party scam deals.
0: Oh, yeah, be careful of all that.
2: I tell everyone, go to the Dior Performing Arts Center website.
0: Yep.
2: And go, and we're probably the second event. Click on our event and go to the Ticketmaster link there, then you're for sure.
0: Yep.
2: And also, tickets are available at the box office.
0: Okay.
2: If need be.
0: Oh, sure. In Youngstown, mm-hmm. You can just stop by in advance. This thing will probably sell out, I'm guessing.
2: It's looking good.
0: Yeah.
2: Yes, it's looking really, really like it's going to be that way.
0: And then as far as the key years, you mentioned that Left End really kind of kicked in about, what, 71 or so. When did the band originally run through? Was it into the 80s too?
1: Well, the band was hot from the 70s into about 85.
0: Mm-hmm. Mm-hmm.
1: And then we broke up for a little bit, came back in the late 80s. Into I want to say 91.
0: Okay.
1: Broke up for a bit, and then we came back in 2000 and played from 2000 to 2004 with Dennis.
0: Okay, and that's about when he passed away.
1: He passed away. Yeah, some years after that.
0: Okay. Yeah. Okay. Yeah. Did you realize, too, like you were kind of creating such a heritage, like on the earliest recordings like we've heard today, Sunshine Girl and Bad Talkin' Lady? Like, did you think you'd still be doing Left End in 2026?
1: No. Like I say, our fan base just humbles us because we're overwhelmed. And, you know, we can't tell you how many people put on our Facebook page, and when we had a website for a while there, and they post, I met my wife at your gig here. I met my husband here. Dozens of people have said that's how they met their life partner, was at a Left End concert.
0: Yeah.
1: So they got to see us again because it's like a anniversary for them.
0: Right. Marquee life moments, through enjoying the concerts and finding your tribe. I mean, that's the thing, is finding people that also felt something and connected with the band. So
4: now it's third generation time.
0: Yes.
3: You know, originally when Ray and I were sitting having pancakes and we talked about the idea of it, I thought nobody's going to come. Plus, we don't have a singer. I mean, there's just no way. You know, we started thinking about it, and we started, you know, romanticizing. Well, it would be pretty cool if we could do it. And then, so then we contacted you, and we were talking about who could even do this, and would anybody come? You know, the first hurdle was finding a singer. That was the first hurdle, you know.
0: Yep.
3: So then we got a singer. It's like, okay, is anybody going to come? You know, and so we didn't even know up to the point, like, how's this going to go? But the ticket sales were good, and I was surprised that we had as much response as we did, but all the shows have been good.
2: As a co-promoter, my objective, I definitely wanted to hook up with an established group in JAC Live. A little convincing for them to get involved, but they did. But in a personally, I'm thinking, you know, are 100 people going to show? Five?
0: Yeah.
2: So when tickets first went on sale, probably about 300 or 400 were sold. We ended up with 1,400 people to Packard Music Hall back in, 23?
0: In 23, yeah. Okay.
2: And so that's when we knew that fan base is still around, so...
0: Yeah. Oh, that's so great. Well, it's just a part of Youngstown and Mahoning Valley history. Mm-hmm. And really, for those who are record collectors, like I said, and into the deep history of what influenced the modern sounds of everything coming out today. This is a moment. You don't want to miss it. So, tell us a little bit about Riding Again. We'll play that one next.
1: Well, Riding Again is an album we put out in the 80s. It's an EP, a mini album, as we called it.
0: Mm-hmm.
1: And the band was having kind of a resurgence, so we put this album out that has four cuts on it, and the title cut is Riding Again. And it's all about Left End is Riding Again.
0: Yeah.
1: And it also got a lot of play. Airplay, record stations, especially a lot of the FM stations,
0: yep.
1: WSRD,
2: yeah.
1: And a lot of the stations picked up on it. It became part of their rotation, the songs. So once again, the fan base, the band became very popular once we put out the CP. And this is the title track, Riding Again.
2: And Ride Again was recorded at Peppermint.
0: And this is a Peppermint. Okay.
2: This is a Peppermint.
0: Yeah, very cool. Very cool. Well, I hope someone listening now will hear this and go, oh my gosh, I forgot all about this song. I haven't heard this in 30 years. Or, you know, what? I love those moments on the radio, too, bringing these back. So this is Riding Again with Left End here on The Summit.

0: 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And we've got Patsy, Tom, and Jimmy, and Ray Timlin, co-promoter on their upcoming show, October 10th. Gosh, it's so great to hear these Youngstown stories and meet you guys, too. I have another one. So our station in Youngstown, 90.7 FM, WKTL, we broadcast from Struthers High School. And more accurately, at the Struthers gymnasium there, you know, did you guys ever play a show at the field house at Struthers?
1: Yes.
0: Back in the day?
1: Yes,
0: I wondered because they used to do concerts there all the
1: time.
0: We
1: actually played on the gym floor, as I recall, in the center of the gym. They had us in concert, and it was because the students demanded that they wanted to do something to entertain the students around the end of the school year when things were winding down, so they had us play. But I don't think the administration expected Dennis T. Menace and the rowdy band we were.
0: Right.
1: It went over well. They appreciated it, but they were a little shocked at our,
0: at the
1: our
0: rock
1: style.
0: Well, because they did some rock show. I've heard that Alice Cooper did a show there at least once at Struthers.
1: Yeah,
2: yes,
1: in their stadium.
2: Yes, played there.
0: Yes did?
2: Yeah.
0: Wow.
1: Yes, The Rascals played there, and Sly and the Family Stone.
0: Oh, that's
1: all played
0: so
1: at
0: amazing. Yeah. At the field house.
1: At the field house at the school.
0: Right. And they used to do the circus, and they would bring all these crazy circus
1: elephants.
0: animals and elephants. And
1: elephants marching down Struthers streets.
0: What are some other Youngstown of yesterday things that you guys loved or miss today, whether it's a restaurant or a record store or something like that? What comes to mind in classic moments, classic things of Youngstown lore?
1: Well, the Record Rendezvous in downtown was very popular. There was also a place called the Record Shop. And in those days, I remember you would go down there and you could listen to records before you bought them. They had like a little booth.
0: Like a listening booth.
1: You went in the booth, you put the headphones on, and you said, I'll buy that, or I don't like that, or whatever. And you could make a decision and buy vinyl. But those days are gone.
2: then
1: National Record Mart came in.
2: And then locally, you have Sonny Hrafcek with Underdog Records.
0: Oh, yes, I know Sonny. Yeah, The Todd was his band,
1: right?
0: Yeah, we play them occasionally, too.
2: He had a band called The Todd.
0: Yeah.
2: And my older brother was their sound man.
0: Oh, no kidding. Amazing. Yeah, any other Youngstown stuff? Give us a good restaurant or something that you remember. Did you guys all grow up in Youngstown, too, by the way?
3: Yeah. Where was it we went after the gig?
2: Luciano's, after the Orange Rooms.
3: Yeah. Yeah, we used to go there at 2 o'clock. We played till 2, and next thing, it was like right across the street, and a lot of the musicians from town would show up there after their gigs. And so then, a bunch of musicians, you know, eating spaghetti at 3 o'clock in the morning.
2: But then you also had Raymond's on Market Street.
3: Raymond's. Yeah, that was a biggie.
2: And you had Splendid on South Avenue, open until about 6 a.m.
3: Mm-hmm.
2: There's a lot.
0: Oh, yes.
1: Classic stops.
3: Yeah.
0: Has Youngstown always kind of been, it seems to me like, because you're kind of the halfway point between Akron, Cleveland, and Pittsburgh, but is it safe to say that it's a little more affiliated to Pittsburgh, like, or not necessarily?
1: I wouldn't say that.
0: Okay.
1: It seems to be pretty much split down.
0: Split down, yeah.
1: If you look into it.
0: I guess you got some Steelers fans, some Browns fans.
2: There's a lot of Cleveland Browns fans in Youngstown.
0: Yeah.
1: And a lot of Pittsburgh Steelers, too. So it's...
0: Yep.
1: And when you go to family reunions, it's very difficult sometimes.
0: I suppose, Well, excellent. So October 10th at Powers Auditorium will be the final ride with Left End. Tell us one more time. So there's a limited edition vinyl release that'll be there, too, from Peppermint?
1: Peppermint Studios is putting out a limited edition vinyl release that'll be there for sale.
0: That's so cool. I mean, will you guys do autographs and stuff like that?
1: For
0: will
1: sure.
0: you work
1: there'll
0: the crowd?
1: Be a lot of they'll have a whole merch booth, right, Ray? And there's going to be a lot of Left End. My book will have the book that I wrote about the band Tenacity, the Left End story. They'll have copies of that for sale.
0: Awesome.
2: We're going to have a couple t-shirts
0: yeah.
2: For sale. And there'll be a meet and greet after the show.
0: Cool. Oh, very good. Well, as we wrap up, we'll play Love Shooter. Now, what year is this on this track here?
1: This would be 84, I believe.
0: Okay.
1: Love Shooter came out. Love Shooter was part of the Riding Again EP album.
0: Yep.
1: And it was one of the more popular, I would say, more commercial type songs. It got a lot of airplay.
0: Yeah.
1: Because if you listen to it, it's got a very poppy rock kind of sound to it, so it was got a lot of airplay. It was very popular to this day.
0: Well, and it's in the library here now on the Summit, so we'll continue to play you guys for years to come. But congrats on all the stuff you've done and this upcoming show October 10th. And I hope it's not the last one ever, but you know, but I think you're going to get a great turnout just in case, because time keeps going by, right? Like, yeah. But yeah, thanks so much, guys. Patsy and Tom and Jimmy and Ray, thanks for coming in today. We appreciate
1: it. Thank you for having us.
0: Appreciate it.
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1: This is the Summit FM, and we are on location in Youngstown at the legendary Peppermint Productions in Youngstown. We've got a real Youngstown roundtable today. I'm Brad Savage, and we're going to be talking about Blue Ash, or Blash, as the locals call it. Yep, I've learned my Youngstownese. Congratulations on the long-awaited Blue Ash Dinner at Mr. Billy's album. So joining us from the band, Jim Kenzer and Frank Sesich. Hello.
2: Hello.
1: Hey.
2: How are you?
3: Greetings from Peppermint.
1: Yes. Well, it's really exciting. And the archival excitement of this material that never saw the light of day in the 70s. And it's finally released here in 2026. And that is also thanks in no small part to Mr. Anthony LaMarca, who joins us now. Hello,
4: hello
1: Anthony.
4: Hello.
1: And Dean Anschutz joining us here at Peppermint.
5: Howdy.
1: And we need to have the great Gary Ramey check in as well from the studio booth. He's got the talkback speaker. Gary, thanks for hosting us today.
6: Glad you could all be here.
1: Absolutely.
2: Our magical engineer.
1: Yeah, and there are so many recordings of Gary doing that at the slate at the beginning of all these songs, including on the Dinner at Mr. Billy's album. That's Gary's voice on a lot of these,
3: for
1: right?
3: Sure. Yeah.
1: So yeah, guys, first off, tell us about when you recorded these and what you remember, because it was at this very building, exact same setup, and even the carpeting's the same, I think.
3: Yeah. Everything's the same. Well, we started recording here in 1971, doing little demos ourselves, Stay and Here and Gone, which are on the Dinner at Mr. Billy's album. Then in 1972, Gary signed us up for a production contract. And we got two free days a month to make recordings, and they would send them out from Peppermint. And our first recordings were done in May of 1972. And they sent them out, and four major labels were interested in us, which blew our minds.
1: Yeah.
3: And we ended up signing with Mercury Records.
1: Yep.
3: Later in that year, and did our first album here, started here in 1973, February 1st, actually, 1973, we recorded here, using these same mics that I'm talking through right now.
1: Talk about vintage gear. We're actually using the same mics for this interview. It's amazing.
2: After all the response from the record companies, I went out and bought a bigger hat.
1: As one does. That's great.
2: It seemed natural.
1: So how many albums eventually came out with Mercury then?
3: One album with Mercury, No More, No Less, and three singles there.
1: Mm-hmm.
3: We recorded the second album with Mercury here, but it was never released. But it came out later on, a lot of it on the Around Again 2-CD set in 2004. And then our second proper major label album on Playboy in 1977 was Front Page News, and we did that in Miami and L.A.,
1: But the material on Dinner at Mr. Billy's, well, it covers several years, but basically none of this had really seen the light of day.
3: Very, very, very little of it. Yeah. Jim could tell you, too, we would do demos here for Paul Nelson from Mercury.
1: Mm-hmm.
2: We felt like we were in this studio constantly back in at that time period, 72, 73.
1: Yeah.
2: We did a lot of recording.
3: They wanted to hear at Mercury
2: day and night
3: any of our new releases, and we did them for copyright purposes too, because Peppermint had the publishing and everything. So we'd come in, and one day in this very studio, we did 36 songs in a row in 1973, and about 6 or 8 of them on this album were there. Make It Easy. We would just go. She cried for 15 years, and we would just do it and do it and do it like that.
1: So what do you remember about those whirlwind days today? Like, and would the process be similar for new material today?
3: Oh, no, not at all.
1: Not at all.
3: No, we did everything off the cuff, and we would just do it live and to hear what it sounded like, to send to the guys in Mercury. But some of these came out so good. Make It Easy.
2: The energy factor's a lot lower nowadays, too.
1: Sure.
3: And it was live in one take. And
1: yep.
3: Gary would just mix it as we were going along, you know. And some of these, like Moving Right Along, She's a Pleaser, that you guys are playing on the radio,
1: yep,
3: just were our favorites. And when we went back and found these here and heard them, we go, oh, my God, that stuff's so raw and raucous. It's cool.
1: And Jim, also, what do you guys remember about Youngstown music and other bands? Just the music scene in
2: this city.
1: There
2: were so many bands out there, and it was a constant competition between bands, and especially if you got to play shows together.
1: Yeah,
2: you know, everybody was out to outdo the other one, and it sucked if you didn't really have a good sound that night, or maybe had a bad day, which occasionally.
3: We were all really good friends, too, especially with Left End, because we practiced in the same place at the Freak Up. We played this one gig. This is a funny story. And Dennis and Roy come in. Well, who's going to go on first? Because we were, we'll go on first, we said. They said, okay. So they come back, and Dennis and Roy come back. Would it be all right if we go on first? Yeah, that's fine. We'll go on later. This thing went on 3 or 4 times. We've changed our mind. We're going to go on first. And, no, we'll go on first. So we go on, and we said, let's do something really funny. So Cupid and I detuned our guitars, and we go on the stage, and we're warming up for them. We start playing Bad Talking Lady, and we're all out of tune, you know. And we're singing it flat and everything, and people are just staring at us. And I looked at Jim on the thing. I said, last time we listened to Dennis about covering one of his songs. And then we did, and they laughed, and that's the kind of camaraderie we had there. That, I haven't thought of that story in 50 years, but that was pretty funny.
4: Covering a Left End Roy was song just... during, like Left End was going to come on later?
3: Yeah.
4: Okay, yeah.
3: And, but we detuned our guitars.
4: That's great.
3: Yeah. And
2: Roy
3: was just
2: stood
3: flat.
2: There looking at us.
3: They're just sitting there like, and we're singing flat and everything. Last time we ever let Dennis talk us into that.
5: That's great.
1: And what were some of the venues and like what kind of capacity at the Youngstown area venues at that time?
2: I think the biggest one in Youngstown that we did was probably over at YSU when we opened for Aerosmith.
1: Mm-hmm.
2: And it was about 5,000
3: people.
2: Yeah,
3: that was a big day.
1: Yep.
3: But the clubs were the Freak Out, which was up here in Midlothian, and it became the Apartment after a year or two. We were house band there in our manager's office was in the back, and we practiced there, so that was our home base. We loved playing there. Packard Music Hall, they had dances.
1: Sure.
3: We did concerts. We played with Raspberries there and different things. Champion Roll Arena in Champion, Ohio were some of our favorites.
1: Did you guys ever play out at the Struthers Gymnasium? I know they did some concerts.
3: We never played there, but yeah, they did a lot. They had Yes there and a couple of other bands like that.
1: Yeah. I heard Alice Cooper did at least one out there.
3: Mm-hmm.
1: And they used to do the circus.
3: Yeah, that's funny.
1: In the gymnasium, that's where our 90.7 studios are, above the field house at
3: Jim
1: Struthers
3: and I have
1: High School.
3: Done interviews.
1: Oh, yeah,
3: there.
1: You've
3: yeah.
1: been there for,
3: yeah.
1: for
3: yeah.
1: some of those
3: with
1: Mr.
3: Batchel.
1: Sports. Yeah. Yeah. So that's amazing. Well, it's great. If you're just joining us, we're talking Blue Ash and Dinner at Mr. Billy's. We're recording at Peppermint in Youngstown. I'm Brad Savage for the Summit FM. And this is where maybe Dean and Anthony can come in a little bit and tell us where the idea and when the idea came about to release all of this material from Dinner at Mr. Billy's and where you went to find all of these long-lost recordings.
7: We always, when we started doing these reissues, we always wanted to do a Blue Ash one because there was so much. I mean, they recorded, like 200 songs here?
2: At least.
1: 200.
7: You know, so it just seemed like a no-brainer because there was so much unreleased stuff. And a lot of it never got released on vinyl. But putting together this specific compilation, it was don't know. I guess, you know, we kind of just were like, let's focus on unreleased stuff. And honestly, Frank did a lot of the work in terms of picking the tunes, Frank mm-hmm. and Jim, which made it super easy because, you know, the band is still around and Gary's still around. So,
2: well, at least half Ash is.
3: Yeah, that's what we call us. We go out and do
1: half Ash.
3: Jim came up with it.
1: Wow.
7: But yeah, all the tapes
2: Frank
7: were here
2: and Jim
7: at the studio.
1: Was this stuff sourced on like old, what format? Was it on reel to reel? Was it stored in the closets and hallways
3: Exactly.
1: Here?
3: Exactly.
1: That's amazing.
3: Exactly.
1: So what's
2: boxes,
1: boxes. And what's the process to kind of get something like that ready and and remastered or whatever the technical terms would be to actually release it again 50 years later, or not again, but for the first time in these cases?
2: You got to do like when you were a kid, sit down and listen to the music.
1: Yeah.
4: I mean, truly,
2: the only way you find it.
4: Hunting around, finding things, and then seeing what's finished, what's cool, you know, going through the filters of all that kind of stuff. And like, because truly, like, I mean, there's a stack right over there, about 20 Blue Ash tapes. And then more up there. So it's like just getting it, the process of putting it onto the machine, listening to it, fixing the splices that inevitably are going to fall apart.
1: Yes.
4: And I feel like that's the biggest chunk, and then kind of laying it all out and seeing what we have. And then like Anthony said, you know,
2: listen,
4: Frank kind of looking through. Yeah.
7: And also when we put together most of our compilations, we're trying to think of it like putting together an album rather than just putting together like... Here, just slap a bunch of songs together, you know.
1: Sure.
7: So we're
2: a little
7: also
2: continuity.
7: Like, yeah, you know, we're thinking like, okay, let's, you know, these little like, and because these guys are such, and us too, like big just Beatles fans, like let's make something that feels like a whole piece, you know.
1: Yeah.
7: So keeping some of those like them talking in between takes, and you know, pulling, you know, Dinner at Mr. Billy's, we play half of it on side one and the other half on side two as like a little bookends.
1: Right. Well, and that's the like kind of the human curation of making it into an album like feel. So in other words, this isn't really just here's everything that never got released.
3: Yeah.
1: This is like, you know, really put together as an enjoyable listen as an album today.
4: I think it's also a little bit more of the like the high energy rock and roll, almost punk side of Blue Ash that you don't necessarily hear in some of the other recordings.
1: Yeah.
4: So I think that's really exciting to us, is showing a different side that maybe hasn't been
2: a lot of that much. Happens when different producers, different tastes that they have, because every producer we've ever worked with, they pick the ones that not necessarily what the band liked best.
3: Yep.
2: They'd hear things that maybe didn't impress us as much.
3: Yeah. Brad, the name Dinner at Mr. Billy's has a funny story.
1: Yeah, I was going to ask about if you would share this story.
3: Our lead guitarist, Bill Bartle and Cupid, we used to play in Pittsburgh a lot in 1971-72, and we're driving down the road, and he go to a gig in Clareton, and he sees a big sign about 50 feet tall on a Billy, Mr. Billy's Restaurant. And he goes, if we ever get to make an album, he goes, we have to name the album Dinner at Mr. Billy's. And we just started laughing. That's just silly, you know. I said, okay. So a couple of days later, he goes, let's write that song. I said, all right, we'll write. So we wrote the Dinner at Mr. Billy's song that's on it. And then we promptly forgot about it, you know. So when we were going through and found all that, I thought, that's the perfect title for the album, Dinner at Mr. Billy's, because he always wanted to call an album that. And he passed away in 2009 from cancer, did a lot of reunions with us. So it's kind of a tribute to him. And a compilation that's not really a compilation, but is a compilation.
1: Yep.
3: You know, because it has all the stories about how we did that from our first recordings in Sigma Sound in Philadelphia when we were 18 years old until the last recording we made here, She Isn't There, which is on the album. It's the last recording we ever did at Peppermint in 1979.
1: Well, our guests are Blue Ash or Blash here at Peppermint on the Summit FM. Let's play a couple off the album now. And I guess, so let's start with We'll Live Tomorrow. Now, was this one done out in Philadelphia? Is that right?
3: Jim can tell you about that one.
2: Yeah, that was one that we signed with a guy down in Pittsburgh. He was a big promoter. He found Tommy James and the Shondells.
1: Okay.
2: He was instrumental in getting them recording and making them stars.
3: Yeah, making hanky panky.
2: Yeah.

0: track. Okay. Yeah, we'll play that, and then we'll play a couple. I want to play the title track as well, Dinner at Mr. Billy's.
1: Sure.
0: So yeah, we'll come back after those two and talk a little bit further about these on the Summit FM. And we are here with Blue Ash at Peppermint in Youngstown.
2: We are recording. This is Dinner at Mr. Billy's.

0: You are listening to the Summit FM, and our guests are Blue Ash with Frank Sesich and Jim Kenzer, along with label executives Anthony LaMarca and Dean Anschutz here at Peppermint.
1: I'm currently fixing my tie.
0: That's right. Yeah. That's right.
2: Sorry, I was counting money.
0: Well, we know there's so much money in the music business now. So
3: flowing like a river.
0: But you guys have kind of done a handful of these compilations and archival Youngstown material on Peppermint Records. First off, before we get to your story and some of the bands you are unearthing around here, tell us about the song we just heard, Dinner at Mr. Billy's, and just a little more detail.
4: Yep. Well, after Cupid, our guitar player, well, we were all four in the car, David Evans, our drummer, me, Jim,
0: yeah,
4: and Cupid. And we were all laughing about that title. He goes, I'm serious, Frank. Let's write it. So next day we write the song. Then we came over, recorded it here, and then we completely forgot about it. We just recorded so many things. It just went into the vault. So then when we were putting things together for the Not Lame Around Again release in 2004, we had actually came in and played Mr. Billy. So I thought, we got to do something with that. And then when these guys wanted to put Dean and Anthony and Gary wanted to put it together, that's how we got the Dinner at Mr. Billy's. And we just thought it was hilarious.
5: And so Frank asked me if I wanted to be involved with it still.
4: Yeah.
5: And I said, hell yeah.
0: Oh, nice.
5: Yeah. I need to build up my collection of quarters again. All that money rolling.
0: All that money. You might make tens of dollars on this stuff. That's amazing.
5: Yeah.
0: Well, and
5: so, I'm sewing new pockets on these jeans. I'll need cargo pants.
0: That's right. So what about your backgrounds? Are you guys born and raised Youngstown area, right in the
4: Sharon, Pennsylvania?
0: Sharon, PA. Yep.
5: And lifelong resident.
4: Yeah. We met in the first day of school in ninth grade in Sharon Junior High. And then I tried to pick a fight with him, and then we became best friends. And then I told him I had a band and brought him up to hear our band. And I said, can you sing it all? Because he looked real cool. He had the Brian Jones haircut. Not many people had that, you know, longer hair. Four or five kids in our house. So we practicing in my bedroom. And
0: he's a rebel.
4: No, we hit the Long Tall Sally. He did it in Beatles key. So we hit the thing, bang, key of G. He nails it as good as Little Richard or Paul McCartney ever did. So I looked at my other friend Beaver in the band, and I looked at Jim, and I said, congratulations, son, you've just been drafted. You're the new lead singer in this band. So that was the embryo of Blue Ash with City Jail, and that was 1966. And then when we started in the summer of 69, we started recruiting David Evans over in Warren and Billy Endrick, and then we got Cupid a year later. So that's the origins of Blue Ash.
0: Where was the first gig as Blue Ash? Do you remember the very first live gig?
5: Yes, I do. That was at the apartment or the freak out. Called it the freak out, yeah. But it became the apartment. Same building, yep. over on Midlothian. And it was probably the most popular, you know, club for rock music in Youngstown, and everybody wanted to play there that played in a band, and Jeff had an in, and
4: yeah,
5: we got in.
1: How old were you guys at that point?
5: Oh, I was 18.
4: And you weren't even 18, you were 17.
5: Oh, that's right, I was only
4: 17. You were
5: 17,
4: I was 18.
5: Yeah, because that was in October of 69.
4: I remember the first song
5: I wasn't 18 until December, so.
4: The first song we did there was Wait by the Beatles.
0: Oh,
4: we opened
0: wow.
4: up with that. Yeah.
0: Yeah.
4: It's been a long time.
0: Do any recordings from that first gig exist?
4: Videos do, though.
0: Videos.
4: But no recordings. Videos, films. There's films. I have about 3 minutes of film.
0: Wow. Wow. That's.
4: We changed our. We had to play three or four sets at the Freak Out, too. We changed our clothes every set, too. That was a Blue Ash thing we did back then.
0: Well, and then what kind of led, was it local buzz in Ohio and in this region that led to the label interest and stuff being released on a national level?
4: Exactly. We had two champions, Johnny Kay and Boots Bell, who were the main DJs here, and Boots had the Drive Time show, and Boots is a legend, and Boots loved us, and we would play for him at the Bug Out and different things, and every day he had the after school thing, he'd get on the radio, you gotta come down and see these guys, you've never seen anything like it. So kids would just flock to see us. We started getting more and more, played 100 gigs our first year, 250 our second year, then we were playing 275, 300 gigs a year.
0: Wow.
4: Until we got signed.
0: Until you got signed.
4: All over Pennsylvania, Ohio, West Virginia, Virginia, New York State, all
0: over. The true regional story.
4: Yes.
0: I mean, so was this like every weeknight? I mean, you would just head to Dayton or Toledo or wherever.
5: You could play almost every day of the week back
4: and
5: then. There were so many clubs.
4: Almost all of them one-nighters, too. Unless we would be further out of town, we'd stay at hotels and stuff, but we played everywhere from Philadelphia to Charlottesville, Virginia to Salem, West Virginia to Charleston, West Virginia,
5: New Jersey,
4: everywhere. We were just traveling. That's all we did.
1: And well, multiple gigs too, right?
4: The yes, oh, many times,
1: two
4: three
1: or three
4: four
1: shows,
4: day.
1: Four days, yeah. four
4: as many as
1: a day,
4: four
1: sometimes.
4: Days,
0: a day,
4: a day.
0: Wow!
4: Yeah.
1: For 15 minutes, back up, go to the next.
4: Yeah.
0: Huh.
5: It was
1: everybody think about that for a second.
0: They did that differently back then, huh?
4: They sure did.
0: Like the way they would schedule out. So with other bands, and each band would play a few times?
4: No, just us.
0: Or just you?
4: Yeah, just
0: us. But for like 15 minutes at
4: a
0: time.
4: Jeff Jones, our manager, he would book something like an assembly at a high school in the morning.
0: Yeah.
4: Lunchtime at Robert Morris College in Pittsburgh. Then playing a teen dance at night for Bob Mack, sometimes playing three of his in one night. Then an after prom or a bar at night. Jeff, you're killing us. But we made a lot of money and put it all into the band, kept buying better equipment, clothes.
0: Wow.
4: And we destroyed a lot of stuff, too, like we were talking earlier. So we have to
5: broken.
4: Yeah, we have to completely
5: we love clothes.
4: Yeah.
0: So, and how do you guys feel years on about kind of the legacy of Blue Ash? Even before this, you guys showed up on, like you said, some of those Not Lame reissues. And like, what, like, weren't you on Rhino Poptopia?
4: Rhino Poptopia, the I Shall Be Unreleased, the Bob Dylan songs on Rhino, Around Again, compilations all over the world. I mean, literally scores of them in Japan and England, everywhere. They still keep coming out. Then the records from London, they recorded Abracadabra, Have You Seen It, when they had their hit album 1979. They had Starry Eyes.
0: Yeah,
4: we were on that, so that brought Blue Ash back into the light too. And then when I played with Steve, I toured all over North America with him, and every place I ever played with him, at least half a dozen people would come up with Blue Ash albums for me to sign.
0: So it's kind of like you were building the cult legend of Blue Ash from day one.
4: Yep.
0: But now, like, I suppose some of those early 7-inch singles or LPs are fairly valuable to record collectors.
4: Oh, yeah. A lot of them go front page news, goes for a lot of money. The Around Again CD, because I only let them have a limited amount, like 5,000, they go for like $400 in England.
0: Wow.
4: And a couple $100 here. So they're
5: and
4: hard
5: I'm
4: to
5: still
4: get.
5: Wondering where all the quarters are.
4: Yeah.
5: Years.
4: And then they kind of went out of business.
5: He doesn't have any more than I do.
4: They kind of went out of business when Playboy did too. But we did a lot of
5: stuff. Who's making all these $400?
0: Yeah. The dealers. There's a lot of money in that, right?
5: Jim Kenza.
0: Well, I was curious if you have an old box of some of these original Mercury LPs laying around anywhere.
4: I have some singles in that. I have a few singles in that. Yeah. I have some of the Playboy stuff, but they keep going. I've given them away over the years and everything. But we've had a blast with it, and we've had a couple reunions. We went in 2016 and toured Spain because we were very popular over there, and we toured the whole country, but there'd be poets with us too, which I'd be in, and then we'd bring Jim out and do the Blue Ash, and we toured all over Spain. They put a two-disc album out there, Gatefold, Hearts and Arrows, with some of the Peppermint stuff here.
5: That's where I got my nickname, El Magnifico.
4: They called him in the
5: El
4: papers.
5: El Magnifico.
4: And we never let him live it down on that tour.
0: Yeah.
5: Yeah, there was a either a radio
4: magazine article
5: or magazine article where the guy wrote about it, and the guy loved my vocals. So.
4: Yeah, so, called him El Magnifico.
5: And thank you.
4: He's El Magnifico.
0: El Magnifico.
4: So we busted him forever for that.
0: Well, you are listening to the Summit FM, and we're having a Youngstown Roundtable with Blue Ash and a recording at Peppermint. A big salute to Mr. Gary Ramey here at Peppermint for engineering and running the show here today. And he's just on the other side of the room. Now, when these guys are not out touring themselves in their numerous musical projects, Anthony LaMarca and Dean Anschutz are putting in a lot of hours here at Peppermint. So guys, tell us a little bit about the idea starting, I guess, a few years ago with Rat Race and all the archival Youngstown material that you've been releasing.
2: Well, we started doing it because, you know, as you pointed out, there was a lot of labels already reissuing stuff from Youngstown. And at a certain point, you know, we had been collecting records, you know, obsessed with all this stuff. We'd been DJing, doing DJ nights where we would play all Youngstown records, and it got to a point where we were like, you know what, we should be releasing this stuff. We should do it here. We should keep it at Peppermint and keep it local. So we started finding, you know, we started picking out the tunes that we did for Rat Race, that first compilation, and it just has kind of snowballed
5: from
2: there.
5: Project too.
2: Thank you.
5: And a lot of locals from Youngstown.
0: Oh, yeah. Yeah, and I know, well, you guys have done your DJ nights as the Peppermint Pals.
2: Yeah.
0: And you're kind of, you're archivists for Youngstown music and just cultural history of Youngstown.
1: Yeah, I think it's a little bit just we look at our own lives of the music we make and our friends make and all that kind of stuff. And it's like this, there's a whole history here that a lot of people don't know about, especially...
0: Sure.
1: Things haven't been put out again, so it's our goal to, you know, shine a light on what Peppermint's been to the area and the Ohio music scene and everything going on, like stuff that's so clear to us we want everybody else to know about it and give the artist notoriety as well on the you know, 50 years later like we are now, where it's like we can hopefully give you guys some quarters to put in your cargo pants. But also just make you feel good.
5: Yeah.
1: Make you feel good about what you've done back then.
5: I keep this tin cup just for that purpose.
4: Well, we've been hearing from people all over the world with this release. It's really getting out there. You know, it's getting played in Canada, in England, all over the United States. So it's really kind of cool. And I can't thank these guys enough for that. That's cool. And we got Jaisal Jane on this album too, which is on the Daisy Jones and the Sixth hit series on Amazon Prime, and they licensed that from us in Peppermint, so that was cool. So we did get some coins for that.
0: Yeah, right,
4: some good
0: ones. Well, and maybe share that story real quick too, and then we'll play Jaisal Jane. But how did that come about? Because that series was very, very critically acclaimed, and it was a big buzz. And that was maybe a couple years before
5: it was an
0: this
5: excellent
0: album.
5: Show,
0: yes.
5: Too.
0: Yeah, excellent show too.
4: There's a guy named Jeremy Thompson from Reminder Records in New York City, and he got a hold of me. He goes, you know what, Frank, he goes, I have some ins with movies and TV. He goes, I can probably get some of that old Peppermint stuff in a movie or on a television. So I said, oh, go ahead, go for it. So we'll sign a contract for a year, see what you could do. So a little while later, he got it into the Daisy Jones and the Six. He goes, they really loved it. And when in the movie, in episode one, where Daisy's wants to be a pop star, she's writing in her diary, Blue Ash starts playing. And then they segue to the Dunn Brothers, who are playing in Pittsburgh. It becomes her band later on. They're playing at a party, which I thought was brilliant because Blue Ash was actually playing in Pittsburgh at that time. So to get the atmosphere, whoever put the soundtrack for that together was great.
0: Yeah.
4: And Reese Witherspoon, the actress, was the executive producer and producer of the thing. So it was pretty cool. And they paid very well for that. So it was cool.
0: That's great. Yeah. And some indie credibility, because one of the actresses in that show is Suki Waterhouse.
4: Yeah, exactly.
0: Who has a nice budding career as well.
4: And Elvis Presley's granddaughter, Riley Keough.
0: Yeah,
4: and Sam Chaplin, who played Billy Dunn, is in Peaky Blinders. He plays Oswald Mosley in Peaky Blinders. So that's cool.
0: It's time to watch those again. Yes, I watched that series when it came out. I'm going to watch it again.
4: Yeah. So we're in there for about 45 seconds.
0: Yeah, but again, that's going to bring even more notoriety, especially from the real music heads who love this stuff. So it's great. So let's
5: another line on the bio.
0: That's right, another line on the bio. Let's play Jaisal Jane here with Blue Ash, our guests, live from Peppermint Studios out in Youngstown here on the Summit FM.

0: You are listening to the Summit FM. We're back at Peppermint Studios in Youngstown, Peppermint Productions, and we're having a little Youngstown roundtable with Blue Ash, and it's great to be back here and recording another interview segment. And big thanks to everyone at Peppermint for making this happen. So we're
1: thanks, Brett.
0: Yeah, well, I'm glad that we finally coordinated schedules that all four of us be here, and Gary too. He's quite busy. So much recording going on and good things happening. So we're with Frank Sesich and Jim Kenzor, along with Anthony LaMarca and Dean Anschutz here. So tell us a little bit about She's a Pleaser that we just heard off Dinner at Mr. Billy's.
2: She's a Pleaser, a great little rocker. I came up with a riff for that and wrote most of it. Cupid wrote a lot of parts out on it too, but I just wanted to write something really, really raucous, you know. And I knew he could sing it, so it had a really cool riff. Dun, dun, dun, dun, dun, dun. I like that riff, so hit it. Did it in one take. He hit it in one take. Forgot about it. Just left.
1: We put it there just to make sure we had it for posterity.
0: Yeah. Yeah.
1: Which, but when posterity has arrived, right?
2: You listen to it back, it sounds like the Beatles in the Cavern or something live or something. So it sounded pretty cool. Moving Right Along was like that too, and I love that, and I just love the sound of his voice in that key.
1: Little Richard songs.
2: Little Richard songs.
0: So let's talk a little bit more about the Peppermint label with Dean and Anthony. So Rat Race was the first thing that you guys kind of oversaw, is that right?
3: That's correct, yeah.
0: But Peppermint has been doing a whole lot of releases for many years, a lot of like polka and other various ethnic and whatever type recordings. So just talk a little bit about the history of the music coming out of this studio.
3: Ooh. That's a big
0: It's a broad
3: one.
0: Question, yeah. I know.
4: I mean, that's sort of what we're, you know, trying to highlight with some of these releases is,
1: Gary,
4: you know.
1: Gary still has the show, though, doesn't he? The polka show?
4: Yeah, Gary, he's been on the radio doing
1: a couple
4: polka
1: of radio
4: show.
1: Shows that he does. And
0: well, it's so Youngstown-esque, you know? But what was interesting to me is now I've been here in Ohio for about 10 years, and when I came here, I learned of Peppermint right away, and a lot of the polka music and so forth, but as I started to dig into the history, like they were doing serious rock and roll here, starting in what about 1970? Is that about when the building, when this location opened up?
4: Yep, 1970, and then it was United Audio when Gary moved the studio over here. There was another studio that was started by Del Sinchek called Wham.
1: Yeah, Wham. I forgot about that one. Yeah,
4: and then that eventually became United Audio. They moved to this location, and then in 1971, Gary changed the name to Peppermint. He's been here ever since.
2: We did our first recordings here in January of 1971.
0: Okay. No. Who do you remember crossing paths with? Like, were there multiple sessions set up? Anyone finishing up as you came in? I'm just curious if you crossed paths with any polka groups or anything like that.
2: I don't remember any polka groups, but I remember the guy, Steve Acker and Left End, of course, all the guys.
1: There was a lot of guys that we, you know,
2: Steve Marklin, who we loved.
1: Clubs and stuff that they said, yeah, we were in recording. And,
0: you
4: know. Although you guys said that you crossed paths with Wilson Pickett when you were recording at Sigma.
1: Yeah, well, that was that was down there, and I was kind of mad that it was Wilson and it wasn't Todd Rundgren, because Todd Rundgren had a gold record for Runt up there on the wall, and that's where he recorded it.
0: Oh, yeah, wow.
2: Wilson popped in when we were listening to the playback of We'll Live Tomorrow, and he's listening to it. He's
1: it was basically a black soul studio, you know, for the recording artists to come in there. There were a lot of famous records come out of Philly sound.
0: The Philly sound, sure.
2: So he's listening and he gets a big smile on it when the song's done. He goes, you guys aren't bad. He goes, for white boys. And we all started cracking up laughing, so it's pretty funny. That was one of the first famous people we'd ever met, too.
0: Yeah.
1: Well, he could say things like that because he had a few gold records. Nobody said boo back.
0: Well, so what's next for Peppermint and the label reissues and the things you guys are working on?
5: It's top secret.
0: Okay, gotcha.
5: There's a lot of gas in the tank, but we're trying to, you know, a lot of this comes down to, not to get in the weeds, but a lot of this comes down to like what will sell. What, you know, if we're going to make a vinyl release, we have to actually think about how many Dean and Anthony's are out there that want to buy this release, you know. Mm-hmm. And I think there's much like everything we do here at Peppermint, it's so overwhelming. There's such a history. It's like, how do you...
0: Yeah.
5: You know, and that was a big thing with Blue
1: it's
5: Ash.
1: It's got to be worthwhile.
5: Yeah, well, I mean, worthwhile, but also there's just so much to listen to and check out. And specifically with Blue Ash, it was always there. You know, no matter where you look, you see something Blue Ash, and it's like, it wasn't our first release, but, like, it took a while to, like, feel comfortable with, like, all right, how do you slim down 200 songs? And I think that's kind of where we are right now, too, of, like, what's the next step? Like, you know.
4: Yeah, you know, I think... We're also thinking kind of in a larger scale of like really building a, you know, capital A archive. Mm-hmm. Like, how do we archive all of this stuff rather than like, hey, what would be a cool next release? Like, how do we make this really like a substantial archive of Youngstown music, of Peppermint recordings?
0: Well, and that's when you're really contributing to the local cultural history.
5: Yes.
0: When, you know, when you're able to archive everything just because it was done, you know. How do you guys, I know you guys are Youngstown through and through and wear it on your sleeves, but how do you feel about, you know, putting the work in and being recognized for a lot of those releases that you're doing?
5: I mean, mostly, honestly, every time we still ship everything out, and it's like we'll ship something to Greece or Japan, and it just, to me, it's like I can text most of the artists that we've released these records and been like, hey, I'm sending your father's record to Japan.
0: Yeah.
5: And you know, the feeling that gives them is incredible, and I feel like I don't care like if we get notoriety, but like just letting all these artists, future Dean and Anthony's, that, you know, we're like, we're doing this for you, you know, because part of like what we talked about earlier, other labels doing this, a lot of labels don't pay as well or don't, you know, recognize the artist as much. And that's like where we come in, where we really want everyone to know who mm-hmm. these people were. So it feels absolutely amazing.
2: I feel like it's a labor of love that you guys have done this. It's amazing. The artwork on these things.
1: Yeah.
2: It's first rate. It's just so cool. You know, you look at them, you go,
1: there's a lot of information
2: that's the
1: Youngstown in that album.
2: Dripping in the artwork too.
5: Yeah,
2: you know, so, thank you.
4: Well, thank you. We're honored to be a part of it. And one thing Dean mentioned earlier that is also gratifying or exciting is just also just sharing this with folks our age. You know.
0: Yeah.
4: And like getting more people involved in the studio here. You know, more younger bands coming to record at the studio and being like, oh,
0: yeah.
4: Wait, Gary's still there? We could record at that same place as all these cool records?
0: With Gary himself.
4: Yeah, exactly. Right. I mean, we were really not many places you could do that.
2: We were just talking.
5: Got something to say, Gary?
0: Yeah. Young stars? Gary's going to break in on the talk back. Gary, you're a legend.
6: Well, that's why you guys are recording here.
2: We were just talking a few minutes before we started the interview.
1: There'll be a quarter for you there.
0: Yeah.
2: We have almost a whole new Blue Ash album finished. We're going to come and finish the last two or three songs here. We're going to set it up sometime
0: good.
2: In the last several. So there'll be a new Blue Ash thing coming and done at Peppermint, finished off at Peppermint. We started it at Amprion at Pete Drevere's
0: place. At Pete Drevere's place, yeah.
2: But, you know, he got run out of the building there.
1: They closed the building.
0: Yeah.
2: So we will finish that this year. We'll do that.
0: That's amazing.
4: We're all going to start smoking for it, too.
2: Yes.
0: Well, so let me ask, too, speaking of putting Youngstown on the map historically, you know, like you guys are doing with Peppermint and you guys with, you know, with the international notoriety of Blue Ash, whether it's the original recordings or the new unearthed material, you know, I think our main studio for the Summit is in Akron. And there's been a lot of talk about the Akron sound. And that's great. There's mm-hmm. so much history.
2: Oh, yeah.
1: Chrissy.
0: But, yeah, and Chrissy and Devo, of course.
2: Devo. And Nick and Bob.
0: And Nick and Bob and Stiff Records mm-hmm, and all of that. Yeah. And it's just important to not overlook all the things that were happening here in Youngstown. So to people that follow this stuff deeply, this is the history. It's really amazing.
2: Yeah, cool stuff.
1: First time I saw the Stones was in Akron.
0: Oh, was that at the Rubber Bowl, the 73?
1: Yep.
0: July of 73 with Stevie Wonder.
1: Yes, whoa. With Stevie Wonder, yeah.
0: Yeah.
5: Oh, how much was it? $375?
1: It was pretty cheap.
0: Yeah,
2: $6, I think.
0: Yeah.
1: Six.
2: I think it was six.
1: Might have been six, yeah. It wasn't a lot. I took my future wife with me and... You know, she got backstage and got to meet him.
0: Really?
1: Yeah.
0: Oh, man.
5: A face like yours, you're not going
1: in. She passed out. We passed her over the fence, and she got back. They give her some water, and then she wandered around back there.
2: We saw them on the 72 tour as well at Civic Arena in Pittsburgh.
0: Yeah. Oh, okay.
2: And Jeff Jones, our manager, got backstage and got two autographs of Mick. He gave one to Jim and gave one to Steve Bader.
1: Susan might still have it in her in her scrapbook. I never looked for it, but yeah.
0: Wow. Are there any legendary Youngstown shows like that? Like people talk about the Stones and the stuff that came through the Rubber Bowl. But was there a place to play for major, you know, arena or stadium? And
2: Stamba Auditorium. I believe Buddy Holly played there in 1958. Yep. You know?
1: I saw the Animals there.
0: Oh, yeah. Okay.
1: Yeah.
2: And Idora Park Ballroom, they had different people. They had Badfinger, the Eagles, Monkees. Yep. Yeah, there was a lot of people. We opened for the Bay City Rollers and David Cassidy and Bobby Sherman at Idora Park in front of 20,000 kids. All three of them.
4: There's also a lot of super interesting jazz shows, Sinatra and Basie. All those bands would come
1: back through the years. Yeah, that was a place to go.
0: Oh, it's just so great. And as someone who loves this type of history, if only we all had a time machine, you know, and a big back seat to put a bunch of records in and take them back. You know, that's what you got to do. So, well, excellent, guys. Tell us a little more about the new Blue Ash material and what to expect there. Full length album?
2: Yes, we have 9 songs done already, and we did them ever since we came back from Spain in 2016. We were doing it at Pete's studio, Amprion, and then with COVID, it kind of threw us off the track. But we have 9 really good ones. We need 2 or 3 more. We have some really good songs left to record, so we're going to work something out. We can come up here and do it, maybe get these guys play on it too.
0: Yeah.
2: And and Pete over here, and we'll do that, finish another couple songs. Jim has a really good ballad that he and I both wrote back in the day. It's called For No One Else, but I'd love to do that one. And just a couple more of them. I wouldn't even mind redoing It's All in Your Mind, that's on Rat Race. And do a modern version of it. Ooh. Actually, we actually put down a track for it already, so we have a basic track. So stuff like that, maybe another song, and then we'll play around, get that up. Good stuff.
0: And talk about in between, once Blue Ash had kind of ended in, about 1980 or so?
2: Yeah.
0: Talk a little bit about what you guys did afterwards musically and some of the other projects you were involved with.
2: Well, I'll go first. I started playing with Steve Bader's right around that time and did his solo stuff and toured with the Dead Boys for 2 years till 1981. Then I got in a band with Jimmy Zero from the Dead Boys called Club Wow.
0: Played with them
2: 1985. Produced the Infidels right here in Peppermint from 1985 to 1990.
0: On the same microphone
2: I'm talking through right now. And the same guys here, Gary and Rich Wilmich and everybody here. So a lot of fun. And in 1990, I just walked away from it. I had a young son and I got a job with got tired of the music business and just wanted to quit for 13 years and came back in 2003. And Jim can tell you what he did.
1: We finished up basically around in the early 80s there, and I wound up going to college over YSU and got a degree, and I was working in construction, got a chance to get into the Carpenters Union, and I worked there for 30 years. In between Cupid, Bill Bartlin, that played with Blue Ash, he called me up and he was starting a blues band. They were called the Blues Weasels, and I went up and listened to them, and I wasn't real sure if I wanted to do it anymore or not, and he kept asking me, and I finally went, and we started, we put together a pretty nice blues band, and we called ourselves Thaddeus Wolfgang. And my brother Steve played harmonica for us for a while also. Yeah, we did that for, I don't know, probably 9-10 years. Yeah.
2: Awesome. In 2003, there was more interest in Blue Ash again, and that's when Not Lame put out the Around Again.
1: We did.
2: So we got together again, with the whole original band with David and everything, and even with Jeff Rosianna, we played Philadelphia in 2003.
1: A couple of reunions.
2: And then we came up and played B&B backstage and did a huge outdoor concert with Vanilla Fudge and Mountain. And Gary was our engineer and sound guy that day, so that was pretty cool. So, and we played outdoors.
1: We did
2: outdoors.
1: That thing down in Philadelphia.
2: Mm-hmm, in Philadelphia. And then we did a bunch of reunion things all the way till Cuba died, passed away from cancer in 2009.
1: We did the one downtown Youngstown, too, mm-hmm. the IPO.
2: Yeah, IPO. That was great. And there's really cool stuff on YouTube and everything. If you ever want to check out any videos, just look up Blue Ash Band. And
1: Boogeyman Dave.
0: You'll find. Yep. Okay. Yeah, and then Frank mentioned you have two books out now.
2: Yes.
0: Circumstantial Evidence, and there's another
2: one. Not that way anymore. I wrote Circumstantial Evidence in 2015. And it's still in print everywhere. It's you can get it on Amazon, not that way anymore, too. It's in print all over the world, still selling, still sells steadily. So it's pretty cool.
0: Yeah? Stories from just your experiences and on the road.
2: And all the bands. And then not that way anymore. By the way, Billy Joe Armstrong
0: covered
2: that,
0: ask.
2: Too.
0: Yeah.
2: That song in 2020 when
0: during the COVID,
2: when he was putting out a video and a song every week, then Warner Brothers put it into an album, No Fun Mondays, and it's on that, and that's all over the world. So
0: how
2: still
0: did
2: getting royalties.
0: Joe Armstrong find that song?
2: I have no idea.
0: He just knew it.
2: Yeah, he just knew it. He was a fan or so.
1: Many writers have written about us, and they link us with Badfinger and Raspberries and Big Star and. So people that like that kind of music, you know, check out our stuff.
2: He did
1: stuff.
2: A great version of it, too.
0: Yeah. You know, well, we've played that for his version quite a bit on the Summit.
2: Oh, cool.
0: And we play the original, the Steve Bader's version, too.
2: Yeah, yeah.
0: But it's just so, I remember that was a high point during all that COVID weirdness when that news came out. Because he was doing No Fun Mondays and doing a cover like every week. And
2: he put a video out for the cover.
0: Yeah.
2: I remember the first day the thing came out, I saw it about a week later, it had like 300,000 hits on it on YouTube. I'm thinking, oh my God.
1: Well,
2: that's crazy.
1: It, Frank. Yeah. We're going to have to record that with me singing.
2: Yeah.
1: Well, not to be outdone by them.
2: Yeah, you know. That's funny.
0: So once this new material comes out for Blue Ash, do you think you'll do some live shows around here again too?
5: We have 397 shows booked already.
0: Oh,
5: three shows a day.
2: It's perfect.
0: We're starting in 27.
5: We're doing 29 in Youngstown in the first week. So it's going to be great.
2: All our old Blue Ash fans will come hobbling in.
1: Yeah, I was just surprised that there's that many out there. But then again, there's a lot of younger people that they find out about the music somehow.
2: Yep. We've been doing a lot of book signings and record signings and everything in a lot of areas. And a lot of people are showing up. So it's pretty cool. We're having a lot of fun with it. And I'm sure we'll do some half ash stuff. Teresa just released a new book today.
0: She said,
4: "I almost can't say that."
2: Teresa Kariakis, famous photographer. She did this one and a lot more. She is putting a book out on Steve Bader's Disconnected. So I know she wants me and Jim to do some stuff with her book signing. So she's from Nashville, so I think she's going to set some stuff up in Tennessee and maybe Texas too.
0: Amazing.
2: So we'll go down and do some things. We have fun with it and. Do a couple acoustic songs and do some book signings, record store signings. It'd be fun.
4: Yeah, a couple high school.
2: Some
4: school assemblies.
0: Sock hops.
4: Lunch.
0: Yes. Well, it's great to talk to you guys and just fascinating history. I just love this stuff. So, thanks so much. And check out Dinner at Mr. Billy's and tell us where it's available, both digitally and in physical media.
4: Well, digitally, it's available everywhere, every streaming platform. 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And
5: you can also buy it exclusively at Cycle Breakers Records and Tapes, located at Westside Bowl.
0: Westside Bowl, Youngstown.
5: But also all the other record shops in town have it.
4: Underdog.
5: Fat Hippie, Underdog, State Street, Record Connection.
2: They have it at the Summit Mall in Akron.
5: Oh, yeah. Big D's has it.
0: Big D's. That's right. Yeah. Yep.
2: And in
0: yep.
2: Columbus, too.
5: Also,
2: Get Hip Records in Pittsburgh. They have their own vinyl.
5: They have an exclusive version.
2: They have an exclusive vinyl, white and blue vinyl that's very beautiful. So.
0: Oh, very nice.
2: And they have autographed copies. Jim and I just went down there and autographed
5: them. Don't trust them. It was a stamp. It was a stamp. They didn't do it.
1: No auto pen.
0: No auto pen.
2: No, we were just there a couple weeks ago and autographed more of them that he did. And the books, and Get Hip's good. He'll always have the autographed ones there.
3: Yeah, definitely.
0: Amazing. Well, keep us up to date of all the happenings and
2: will
0: same
2: do.
0: For Peppermint.
1: And you keep playing
0: here.
1: That record, please.
0: Keep playing it.
1: We'll please. Do.
0: That's right. That's
1: quarters
0: right.
1: are they're at stake.
0: Well, you are listening to the Summit FM. Thanks again to Peppermint Productions here in Youngstown for hosting us today. And thanks to Mr. Gary Ramey. And thanks so much. You're listening to the Summit on location in Youngstown, Blue Ash. And this is the Summit FM. Thanks, gentlemen.
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9: 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Welcome to Cruisin' the Decades Global Edition. One song per decade, 100 years of music in 1 hour. Get ready to go cruising through 100 years of popular music. This is a journey through music history from someone with a rather ridiculous record collection. Here's your host for Cruisin' the Decades, Brad Savage.
0: One thing we can all agree on, the idea of using radio and a record collection to bring people together across vast distances, listening to the radio on Cruising the Decades. This is episode number 188, CruisingTheDecades.com. And on today's show, a function at the junction. Name checking some names and songs in a sort of pop culture roll call. And 90s Gen X slacker word poetry, courtesy of Nicole Blackman and the German industrial band KMFDM. 30s blues and marriage troubles from a female perspective. And In Memoriam, remembering Tim Curry and Dolly Parton and J.P. Morgan. We'll begin in 1911 with a vaudeville singer by the name of Gene Green. This is one of the earliest examples of scat singing. It dates back to about 1909, written by pianist Charlie Strait. This 1911 version is by the ragtime king, Gene Green, very well known on the vaudeville comedy scene. This is just a silly number. I hope you enjoy the King of the Bungalows, Gene Green, on Cruisin' the Decades.

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Well, I will be that finger zoo, the ruler high on the bungalow.

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sight. Oh, what a mighty

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1: Don't you let my good girl catch you here. 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

On Cruisin' the Decades, 100 years of music, ain't no tellin'. 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I'm Brad Savage, and now we keep it in the blues with kind of a comical number from the female perspective, The Married Girl's Troubles. This is a singer named Hazel Scherf. And as far as most music historians can figure out, this is the only record that Hazel Scherf ever released. It was 1934. The Married Girl's Blues on Cruisin' the Decades.

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This is Cruisin' the Decades, 100 Years of Music.

real important record in jazz music history right there. Manteca, that is Dizzy Gillespie from 1947. Bebop and Afro-Cuban jazz. Dizzy Gillespie joined by Cuban percussionist Chano Pozo. This is Cruise in the Decades, and in a few minutes, In Memoriam, Tim Curry, Dolly Parton, and J.P. Morgan. Let's do 1952, one of the signature tunes in the career for Pearl Bailey. This is Takes Two to Tango on Cruisin' the Decades.

0: It takes two, takes two. Darling, it always takes two, and I'm with you.
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In 1968, a function at the Junction. Shorty Long name-checking other songs and artists in that fine number. Cruising the decades, 100 years of music, turning the page to 1970. This is a groove right here. This is Eighth Day. This was a number 11 R&B hit, and it reached number 28 on the Hot 100. She's

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1: Sadly, this time around, we have quite a in memoriam segment. We'll start in 1979. With Tim Curry. This is a few years after the Rocky Horror Picture Show and a decent sizable hit in underground and new wave worlds. This is Tim Curry, I Do the Rock on Cruisin' the Decades.

Cruising the decades in memoriam, actor, singer Tim Curry, I Do the Rock, and also remembering the legendary Dolly Parton.

is Cruise in the Decades, 100 years of music, remembering Dolly Parton and remembering Tim Curry and remembering J.P. Morgan, who died recently at age 94. One of the biggest female pop singers of the 1950s, J.P. Morgan had 5 hit records in 1955 alone and hit duets with Perry Como. She later became a pretty major television personality. She had her own variety show, many appearances on The Tonight Show, and for a whole later generation, panelist on The Gong Show. It was a remarkable career that stretched from big band pop to some of the wildest television of the 1970s. Remembering J.P. Morgan on Cruisin' the Decades in 1955, The Longest Walk.

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Cruisin' the Decades.

from Iceland. Bjork, Big Time Sensuality, that's 1993. Let's do a 90s bonus track and a spoken word piece of sorts, or it was initially a spoken word piece, and then the German industrial band KMFDM worked it into their album Extort in 1996. This is a really interesting composition. An interesting piece of music. It's barely even a song. This is Dogma featuring Nicole Blackman. This is KMF.

That's a 2004 release from Iron and Wine, Free Until They Cut Me Down. On Cruising the Decades, we're up to 2013, and a band that came out of Cincinnati. This is The National, Don't Swallow the Cap, on Cruising the Decades.

That is The National from 2013 on Cruise in the Decades. Now we're up to present day, a 2026 single, collaboratively a single from Steve Earle with Los Lobos on Cruise in the Decades, 100 years of music.

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0: To some, new can be strange, different, unfamiliar. 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

I'm Alan Cross, and I've spent my career documenting the evolution of modern music. 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

0: 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It's an excavation process on par with discovering the great pyramids of the Incan ruins, the lost cord, the mysteries of Stonehenge, and whether or not Bigfoot drove a UFO.
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When only the classic won't do. 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When you require a jolt of something that isn't fashionable, familiar, or tried and true. 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
1: The array of new artists, bands, and performers is immense. 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Luckily, we know of some music curators who are experts at finding new music, providing information about new music, and presenting new music. 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

We remember the movie theater, Walden Books, and Higbee's at Rolling Acres Mall. 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

I'm Alan Cross, host of the ongoing history of new music on The Summit FM. 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
2: And it's that time once again. Andrew James back with you. A holiday Monday morning. If you are up, thanks for getting up with me. Enjoy another cup of coffee. Got the music stacked and ready to go. We're going to start things out with REM.

0: To some, new can be strange, different, unfamiliar. 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

The Strokes on the Summit FM, Going Shopping, latest track off their new one, Reality Awaits. REM before that, starting off our time together with Don't Go Back to Rockville. Well, good Monday morning to you. Happy Labor Day. Andrew James sliding back into the big chair. Coming up for you, new music from Miles Smith, got Natalie Merchant, the Black Keys, new one from Pete Yorn as well. And as always, got to say thank you to our members, listeners just like you, who help keep this radio station going each and every single day. 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It helps keep the music coming through the speakers every time you tune in. Want to say thanks to Mark and Melissa from Akron for their renewed support. Bridget from New Franklin renewed. Susan and David from Barberton, thank you for coming back into the fold. Holly and Mark from Youngstown. Mary from Cuyahoga Falls. The list goes on and on. And we can't thank those folks enough for their support of this nonprofit, all-music public radio station we call the Summit FM. 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Super simple to fill out. It'll ask you first, do you want to do monthly installments or pay it all at once? And then you pick the amount that you would like to pledge. Fill out your information. We need your name, address, phone number, email. Email, very important. Can't stress that enough. That's how we communicate with you for Studio C sessions and sounding boards, movie nights, all the things that we do with and for our members. We communicate through email. And then how you'd like to pay for it. If you want to do credit card, old school, send us a check, or new school, straight from your checking account through electronic funds transfer. Just need the routing and account number on that. It's all safe and secure online. And there's also a little toggle there that says, yes, I want to be a sustaining member. That means your membership automatically renews each year so we can count on your support into the future. And it takes just a couple of minutes. Try it. Do it now at thesummit.fm. Getting back to the music, here's the Chili Peppers on the Summit.

Miles Smith here on the Summit FM. Hold Me in the Dark, first track off his debut full-length album, My Mess, My Heart, My Life. 311 before that, All Mixed Up. Happy birthday to 311 drummer Chad Sexton, born this day 1970. And the Red Hot Chili Peppers started things off for us with The Adventures of Rain Dance Maggie. 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Andrew James with you on this Monday morning, Labor Day. Got Black Keys coming up for you, Brian Adams' new Pete Yorn, and here's Natalie Merchant on the Summit FM.

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0: Akron, Canton, Youngstown weather at the Summit.
1: Sunny skies today with a high near 81 degrees. Tonight, a few clouds, low around 57. Tomorrow, sunny with a high near 84. In Athens today, sunny with a high near 83. Tonight in Athens, clear skies, low around 62. And in Athens tomorrow, sunny with a high near 85. With this look at your Summit FM forecast, I'm Andrew James.
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1: Got the new one from Pete Yorn on the way for you, Chambers Brothers and Florence and the Machine. And here's Brian Adams on The Summit FM.

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Hear it, love it, support it. This is the Summit FM. Pete Yorn right there, the new one, All the Beauty, title track to the new album. Bryan Adams before that with Summer of 69, had the Black Keys in the mix with Beautiful People Stay High, and Natalie Merchant started things off with Wonder. Natalie's old band 10,000 Maniacs going to be playing the Celestia Theater in downtown Wadsworth coming up on the 19th. 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Andrew James kicking back in the big chair on this Labor Day Monday. Funny they call it Labor Day when it's a day off, right? But it's a good day to kind of kick back and relax, get family together, maybe take care of a couple of projects around the house. I know I did some stuff this weekend. Still to come this hour for you, new music from Monrovia and the Revivalists. And here's a classic from the Chambers Brothers on the Summit FM.

A safari in the city at the Akron Zoo. We are Akron Proud on the Summit.

Adele, The Beatles, and Elton John didn't come out of the womb with platinum albums. Stevie Wonder, Jay-Z, and U2 weren't born with Grammys. All of them, at some point, were new artists. We take great pride in doing a deep dive into finding new performers, both nationally and locally, and giving them exposure. For you, here's another one, now on The Summit.

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Field Song off the Bloodline album. Florence and the Machine before that with No Light, No Light. And the Chambers Brothers started things off with the classic Time Has Come Today. 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The festival includes over 30 musical performances at over 20 venues throughout downtown Kent, featuring the sounds of guitarists like Jimi Hendrix, Eric Clapton, Jimmy Page, Stevie Ray Vaughan, and more. More information at kentrocks.com. Well, let's see what's coming up next hour as we pour ourselves another cup of coffee on this Labor Day Monday. Got Walk the Moon for you, Breakfast Club and World Party, new music from Leon Bridges and Jungle, Brandon Flowers, local music spotlight with Hard Mums and Cora Lilly, a 3-3 Ohio music spotlight, if you will. They are out of Athens, Ohio. All that and more, so stick around. That's all coming your way next hour. Getting us up to that point in time, Fleetwood Mac on the Summit FM. Monday.

0: Akron, Canton, Youngstown weather at the Summit.
1: Sunny skies today with a high near 81 degrees. Tonight, a few clouds, low around 57. Tomorrow, sunny with a high near 84. In Athens today, sunny with a high near 83. Tonight in Athens, clear skies, low around 62. And in Athens tomorrow, sunny with a high near 85. With this look at your Summit FM forecast, I'm Andrew James.
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1: And it's time to get into another hour of commercial-free music on this Labor Day Monday. Got the new one from Leon Bridges and Jungle on the way for you. Breakfast Club and World Party out of the archives. And here's Walk the Moon on the Summit FM.

0: don't want to hear anyone saying that music isn't as good as it used to be. 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

New music from Leon Bridges here on the Summit FM with help from members of Jungle. Name of that one is Light the Way off Leon's new one, Happiness Anytime, which comes out on the 25th. Walk the Moon before that with Shut Up and Dance. Had the Revivalists in there with Heart Stop off their new album, Get It Honest. And Fleetwood Mac started things off with Monday Morning. And speaking of Fleetwood Mac, it was on this day back in 97, their live album, The Dance, went to number one on the album chart. Andrew James, getting you up and moving around a little bit on this Labor Day Monday. Hopefully don't have anything too strenuous planned today. Maybe you're just laying in bed right now, been hitting the snooze bar, or you just set the alarm a little bit later. You know, it is Monday, Labor Day, don't have to work today. Maybe got some projects to finish up out in the yard or something like that, something around the house. I was doing a little bit of that myself. Had to get the chainsaw out. The storms on Thursday and Friday, brought down a couple of limbs out of the neighbor's trees. So had to go outside and create some more firewood, which is great because that'll get us through the fall. Got World Party coming up for you. 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

stories, business lessons, and life experiences that shaped his career and image. 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Andrew James with you. Got Molly Tuttle on the way, Kate Vogel, new music from Role Model. Right now, it's a 3-3 Ohio Music Spotlight shining down on the 740. 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

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And

0: Akron, Canton, Youngstown weather at the Summit.
1: Sunny skies today with a high near 81 degrees. Tonight a few clouds, low around 57. Tomorrow sunny with a high near 84 in Athens. Today sunny with a high near 83. Tonight in Athens, clear skies, low around 62. And in Athens tomorrow, sunny with a high near 85. With this look at your Summit FM forecast, I'm Andrew James.
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1: 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And we heard from Athens just a few minutes ago. How about Cleveland? Here's Kate Vogel on The Summit FM.

role model here on the Summit FM. The new one, High Hopes 3000, off the album Chuck Timely and the Hourglass. Kate Vogel before that, Cleveland's Own with Must Be Summertime. Had Molly Tuttle in there with That's Gonna Leave a Mark. And out of Athens, Ohio, Hardy Mums and Cora Lilly started things off in a 330-740 music spotlight, Something New to Find. 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For tickets and concert lineup, wadsworthsquare.org. Andrew James, glad to be along with you on this Monday morning, Labor Day. No work to go to, so let's just kick back, relax, and enjoy some more music still to come this hour. New ones from Warren Treaty and Sam Fender and Olivia Dean. And here's The Jam on the Summit.

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Hear it, love it, support it. This is the Summit FM, the War and Treaty right there with You Can't Hurt Me Anymore off the new album, The Story of Michael and Tanya. Pixies before that with Monkey Gone to Heaven, and The Jam started things off for us with That's Entertainment. Well, let's see what's coming up next hours. Our Monday morning continues on together. Got Peter Murphy for you, Sophie B. Hawkins and Sarah McLachlan. New music from Weezer, Tame Impala, Rhiannon Giddens, and more. So stick around. That's all coming your way next hour. Wrapping up this hour, the man who would have been 90 years old today.

0: Akron, Canton, Youngstown weather at the Summit.
1: Sunny skies today with a high near 81 degrees. Tonight a few clouds, low around 57. Sunny tomorrow with a high near 84 in Athens today. Sunny with a high near 83. Tonight in Athens, clear skies, low around 62. And in Athens tomorrow, sunny with a high near 85. With this look at your Summit FM forecast, I'm Andrew James.
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1: And it's time to get into another hour of commercial-free music on this Monday morning. Got the new one from Weezer on the way for you. Sophie B. Hawkins and Sarah McLachlan. And here's one of my favorites from Peter Murphy on the Summit FM.

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New music from Weezer here on the Summit FM with help from Wednesday. We Might As Well Be Strangers, the name of that one. First track off their 20th studio album and yet another self-titled release. This is the Gold Album. Peter Murphy before that with Cuts You Up, had Sam Fender and Olivia Dean in there with Rain Me In off the new EP People Watching. And the birthday boy, Buddy Holly, started things off with the classic Peggy Sue. That was one of my dad's all-time favorite songs. Buddy Holly, born this day, 1936. Of course, the day the music died was the day that Buddy Holly passed away, February 3rd, 1959. And speaking of Buddy Holly and Weezer, I bookended that set like I did on purpose because it was on this day back in 1994. Weezer released their breakthrough single, Buddy Holly, which would have been on Buddy's 56th birthday. Buddy Holly would have been 90 years old today. Andrew James rambling on this Monday Labor Day. Thanks for joining me and whatever you're doing this morning. Got Sarah McLachlan coming up for you. New music from Tame Impala and Rhiannon Giddens. And we're going to keep things rolling along with Sophie B. Hawkins on the Summit FM.

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Loser off the Spider-Man Brand New Day soundtrack. That song also found on their Deadbeat album. Sarah McLachlan before that with Sweet Surrender, and Sophie B. Hawkins started us off with Damn, I Wish I Was Your Lover. 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Recovery starts here, admboard.org. Andrew James with you. Got Noah Kahan on the way, Young the Giant, new one from Jim James.

The station that Simon Perkins would have listened to had radio existed and had we been on the air in 1825. The Ohio Music Experience is on the summit.

0: Akron, Canton, Youngstown weather at the Summit.
1: Sunny skies today with a high near 81 degrees. Tonight a few clouds, low around 57. Sunny tomorrow with a high near 84 in Athens today. Sunny with a high near 83. Tonight in Athens, clear skies, low around 62. And in Athens tomorrow, sunny with a high near 85. With this look at your Summit FM forecast, I'm Andrew James.
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2: Got the new one from Jim James of My Morning Jacket on the way for you. Matchbox 20 and a live from Studio C track as well. And here's Young the Giant on the Summit FM.

Hear it, love it, support it. This is the Summit FM. New music right there from Jim James of My Morning Jacket off his new solo album, Wowed Out. Name of that track is Come Again. Young the Giant before that with Heat of the Summer. And we've been playing summertime type tunes all weekend long. Of course, this being Labor Day weekend, the unofficial end of summer. Summer actually comes to a close on the 22nd of this month. Had Noah Kahn in the mix with Great Divide, title track to his latest. And Rhiannon Giddens started us off with Carolina Rain off her new one, Hope is the Thing with Feathers, which comes out on the 18th. 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Andrew James hanging out with you for a little while longer. Matt Anthony will be in at the top of the hour with more commercial-free music in between now and then. New tracks from Devin Gill, Fillion, and the Stones. And here's Matchbox 20 on the Summit FM.

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New music from Devin Gilfillian here on the Summit FM. Black Dog Rabbit Hole, the name of that one, off the album Time Will Tell. Chuck Prophet before that recorded live at the Summit back on October 20th, 2010. We heard Summertime Thing. And Matchbox 20 started us off with Disease. Well, it's time for me to slide on out for now. Got to make room for Matt Anthony coming your way next hour with more commercial-free music, including Elvis Costello, REM, and The Outfield. He's got new music for you from Michigander, Olivia Rodrigo, The Vindies, new one in a local music spotlight, and more. So stick around. That's all coming your way next hour with Matt. Getting me out the door, new music from the Rolling Stones. Off the Foreign Tongues album, here's In the Stars on the Summit FM. Make it a great Monday.

0: Akron, Canton, Youngstown weather at the Summit.
1: Sunny skies today with a high near 81 degrees. Tonight a few clouds, low around 57. Sunny tomorrow with a high near 84 in Athens today. Sunny with a high near 83. Tonight in Athens, clear skies, low around 62. And in Athens tomorrow, sunny with a high near 85. With this look at your Summit FM forecast, I'm Andrew James.
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3: Welcome to Labor Day Monday morning. It is Matt Anthony on board. I hope the weekend has been treating you well so far, and glad you're along for the ride here on this seventh day of September of 2026. Well, we have lots happening. We have a cool collaboration from sort of dual movie music scoring folks, Mark Mothersbaugh and Gary Calamar, getting together to produce a single. So we'll be playing that during this hour. We have new music from the Vindys, that latest collaboration between Olivia Rodrigo and Robert Smith of The Cure. But we kick it off by going back to Get Happy, the 1980 effort from Elvis Costello, right now on the Summit.

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We should have that song from our Studio C performance featuring Michigander freaking out. The latest track should be up on our YouTube channel here relatively, I'll say sooner rather than later. But you heard it right now here on the Summit FM. Let's roll on, shall we? John Spencer, Blues Explosion, and Bell Bottoms on the Summit.

Thank you very much, ladies and gentlemen. Right now, I got to tell you about the fabulous, most groovy bell bottoms.

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Labor Day Monday morning with Olivia Rodrigo and Robert Smith getting together for What's Wrong With Me right here on The Summit, the station that dares to be different. 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The Canadian collective Broken Social Scene out with new music. We'll do that one here in a little bit. This is Nathaniel Rateliff and the Night Sweats and a little Honey on The Summit.

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seeing the Vindies. Always an epic time. They're going to be out and about in quite a few spots at Pogo's Pub in Youngstown on the 12th, at Musica here in Akron on September 25th, and up at the Music Box Supper Club in Cleveland on October 15th. That is the latest from the Vindies, the title cut from Trapdoor here on The Summit. 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Just joining in this morning, Matt Anthony is my name, behind all the fancy knobs and buttons here on the Ellett CLC campus, Ellett Community Learning Center on the east side of Akron. Playing the music and welcoming you in on this Labor Day Monday. Right now, it's back to park life for Blur and Girls and Boys on the Summit.

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Gary Calamar and Mark Mothersbaugh getting together for a cool collaborative single called I Got an Idea. 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Matt Anthony here, and glad you are as well. So, I don't know about you, but I spent a little bit of time so far during this weekend just kind of reorganizing things. I will say it like this, kind of downsizing, just trying to lessen, you know, the footprint with stuff. And although I did not locate a vehicle that I could donate to the Summit FM amongst the stuff, maybe that is not the case for you. Maybe there is an old car or a truck or a boat, a camper that, yeah, it's taking up space, but it's just, you know, it's invading your feng shui, right? Like, I just need to do something about this. 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That donation of that car, truck, boat, camper, whatever, it's free, it's easy, could even qualify you for a tax benefit. 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Next hour, music-wise, I think it's pretty ambitious. The latest from Bridget Calls Me Baby. This one of the songs from Spider-Man Brand New Day, courtesy of Steve Lacy. We'll hear from Slapdragon, but right now it is Broken Social Scene. 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

0: Akron, Canton, Youngstown weather at the Summit.
1: Sunny skies today with a high near 81 degrees. Tonight, a few clouds, low around 57. Sunny tomorrow with a high near 84 in Athens today. Sunny with a high near 83. Tonight in Athens, clear skies, low around 62. And in Athens tomorrow, sunny with a high near 85. With this look at your Summit FM forecast, I'm Andrew James.
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or North Canton this morning, Cage the Elephant, the latest, and Beaches in Tennessee, right here on the Summit, the station that dares to be different. Before that, Susie and the Banshees getting us going. 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The festival includes over 30 musical performances at over 20 venues throughout downtown Kent, featuring the sounds of guitarists like Hendrix, Clapton, Page, Stevie Ray Vaughan, and more. More information at kentrocks.com. Speaking of that which rocks, new music from Social Distortion coming up later this hour. I promised you new stuff from Slapdragon from Nashville. This is Already Won on the Summit.

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That is the date for Somber's appearance in Northeast Ohio. That's Homewrecker, new music here on The Summit. 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

Hey, it's Rob Reinhart from Acoustic Cafe. Join me here on the Summit each Sunday morning, 6 a.m., for our show dedicated to the acoustic side of adult alternative music, including interviews, live special guests each week. The program comes to you from nearby Ann Arbor. 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And I'm your host, Rob Reinhart. I've been hosting this program now for well over 25 years. So have some Sunday morning coffee with me and catch Acoustic Cafe Sunday morning, 6 a.m. on the Summit, 91.3 FM in Akron, Canton, 90.7 FM in Youngstown, or via thesummit.fm.

The station that Jerome Monroe Smucker would have listened to when he founded J.M. Smucker Company in 1897 in Orrville. 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

Album number two from Bridget Calls Me Baby is called Irreversible. That's I Can Take the Sun Out of the Sky. 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

The latest from Steve Lacy, actually not only just from the Oh Yeah album, but from the Spider-Man Brand New Day movie soundtrack. 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We'll take a look at the rest of the Labor Day forecast for all of our listening areas here in just a little bit. Chad is on his way in on this Labor Day Monday morning, so I'll move my stuff out of the way and make room for Chad and for Scars on 45, Back to the Safety in Numbers CD, and Crazy for You. You and I will kick off the work week for some of us tomorrow at 9 o'clock Eastern, okay? We'll see you then.

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1: For our Monday together on this Labor Day holiday, we'll have sunny skies for today, a high near 81 degrees. Tonight, partly cloudy, low around 58. Tomorrow, mostly sunny with a high near 84 degrees. Today in Athens, mostly sunny with a high near 83. And tonight in Athens, mostly clear, low around 61 degrees. 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

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Phoebe Bridgers with the number one song in America at our adult alternative radio format. Lost Boys is the new one off her now released third album, Lost Weekend, and a sold out tour. The whole arena tour sold out in advance. She'll be performing September 22nd at Nationwide Arena in Columbia. A hot ticket in town for sure. Hello and good morning and happy Labor Day. I'm Chad Miller here with you on this Monday, starting off a week. And hopefully you have the day off today to enjoy the three-day weekend in full. Thanking members along the way also, Adrian and David in Copley. Want to thank Nick from Akron as well. Great people that support this radio station near and far. You can become one of them now by visiting our website for more details, thesummit.fm. We're doing some local music now. Always a great draw back in their peak when this song came out 3 years ago. This is Big Pop out of Akron with Coming Down on the Summit FM. Oh.

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Yeah, new music discovery here on the Summit FM, and the return of Dublin-based Ireland band Fontaines D.C. A very moody-sounding track there that's called Marianne, new from the band off their forthcoming fifth album, Dopamine Chamber, out in October. We just got that several weeks ago, and a pretty big release for these fellas who are back with new music. 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And I'm Chad Miller with now the number one most played song around the entire country at our adult alternative radio format the whole calendar year of 2019. Quite literally, the biggest hit song of that year, 2019, in our genre of music, The Head and the Heart with Missed Connection on the Summit FM.

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way back to 1993 for that one. It's the Bodines on the Summit and Feed the Fire. You're with me, Chad Miller, here on this Labor Day holiday. And music now from Squirrel Flower. This is the project of young indie rocker Ella O'Connor Williams from Chicago, who's already had just a great start to her career with some really, really great music building up to this point, with the release of this new album earlier this summer titled Say a Prayer to the Gods of Getting Going. Squirrel Flower going to be kicking off her tour with the show at the Grog Shop in Cleveland Heights later this month on September the 23rd, and we'll be here for a Studio C session for Summit members that afternoon as well. Check this out. New music from Squirrel Flower. Song is called Cleveland on the Summit FM.

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Longtime jangly roots rock band, the Jayhawks. They just put out a new album, but this one from their classic record, Hollywood Town Hall, from 1992. That was the Jayhawks and Settled Down Like Rain. In there as well, new music from young indie rocker Squirrel Flower, the song called Cleveland. 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For tickets, schedule and information, cvsr.org. Well, you know, it's the Labor Day holiday. It's not the end of summer, but sort of the gateway to fall, the unofficial ending of summer. So with that, let's get one of these songs on that sort of mentions that by name. The Who with Summertime Blues on the Summit FM.

That's My Morning Jacket on the Summit, and another one from their most recent album titled Is, from several years ago. MMJ with Everyday Magic, with me, Chad Miller, continuing now back to early 2009, long ago for this one, from The Script, The Man Who Can't Be Moved on the Summit FM.

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It is the Summit FM, another big, huge song from Noah Kahan. That's the latest, called Doors, and that's off his now-released fourth album, The Great Divide, which he followed up with that release in the springtime with a summer-long baseball stadium tour across America. Pretty wild, right? That's the level that he is at right now. Just incredible, the surge of popularity he's had over the past few years. We had the script before that, a big favorite at the station back in 2009, their song The Man Who Can't Be Moved. I'm Chad Miller, and hopefully you're not working today, but if you are, well, I have the Summit Lunch Hour coming for you with the soundtrack covered to your break from whatever it is you're doing to get a bite to eat. Music next hour from Jonah Kagan, Caroline Rose with their latest The Cure, got a new one from the Womack Sisters, which is outstanding. Also The Clash, Norah Jones, and more, all coming up with the Summit Lunch Hour. But first, this indie pop folk artist by the name of Ryan Beatty. Check this new song out called Secret Language here on the Summit FM.

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1: For our Monday together on this Labor Day holiday, we'll have sunny skies for today, a high near 81 degrees. Tonight, partly cloudy, low around 58. Tomorrow, mostly sunny with a high near 84 degrees. Today in Athens, mostly sunny with a high near 83. And tonight in Athens, mostly clear, low around 61 degrees. 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With your latest Summit forecast, I'm Chad Miller.
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1: Well, happy Labor Day, everyone. If you're working, I'm sorry to hear that. But hey, the Summit lunch hour is here, and I got a whole bunch of great music to get you through that lunch break from work. If you are out there doing that, Chad Miller ready to go here with this one, an early track from Norah Jones. Still early in her career, her second album, Feels Like Home. This one from early 2004 called Sunrise on the Summit lunch hour.

somewhere in the attic, in a basement, in a Zoom call between co-writers, in front of a laptop at a coffee shop, an unproven, untested musician, writer, or producer is writing a lyric, a verse, trading licks, and finding just the right sound. New music is being created, and we're into finding it and playing it for you. Here's some of it now on The Summit.

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1: You are listening to the Summit Lunch Hour, music from the Rolling Stones, one of the many songs that we're sort of dabbling into from this new record of theirs, Foreign Tongues, we got in early July. The Stones on that one called Covered in You. And before that, Norah Jones starting off the Summit Lunch Hour with Sunrise, going back to early 2004 on that one. Hey, you know what? There's all kinds of concerts coming here as we now get into the fall season. Trust me on that. There is lots to see and do in Northeast Ohio throughout the 330, also extending out to Pittsburgh and Columbus, the areas there if you travel for shows like I do. To keep it all straight, if you're looking for your next great live concert, wherever it might be, you'll find hundreds of upcoming performances on our Summit FM concert calendar that's on the website at thesummit.fm. Back to music with from the self-titled record from The Clash in 1977. This is White Riot on the Summit Lunch Hour.

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This is The

Oh, yeah. Moving right along through the Summer Lunch Hour. Music from the Womack Sisters. They descend from music royalty, okay? They are nieces of Bobby Womack, granddaughters of inaugural Rock and Roll Hall of Fame inductee Sam Cooke. Yes, this is the lineage here. The Womack Sisters on that one called If I Let You off their now-released self-titled debut record. And, man, what a song. Just great, great stuff there. 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Music continues now with, man, just a favorite of many Summit listeners out there. This Memphis-based rock and roll band, Lucero, from the Memphis area, who's going to be doing a show here at Akron at Musica coming up October 15th. You can see Lucero performing live then from their album Among the Ghosts, released in 2018. Lucero and For the Lonely Ones on the Summit Lunch Hour.

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1: I think that if the Summit were to ever go away, that would really leave a little void in my heart, as well as maybe a lot of other people. 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

I mean, it doesn't get much more classic than that, right? If that doesn't put a smile on your face, I don't know what will. Just a perfect slice of a song from The Cure and Just Like Heaven here on the Summit Lunch Hour for this Labor Day holiday with myself, Chad Miller. Continuing now with the new one from Miles Smith. This is Hold Me in the Dark on the Summit Lunch Hour.

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2: I like spicy food and it may be good for me. I know not everyone feels the same way I do about my fiery flavor preferences and my three-alarm tastes. Still, there are some real health benefits to the peppers and spices that bring the heat, such as long life. A recent Harvard study found that eating spicy food on most days can help us live longer and lower mortality rates by as much as 14%. Speed up the metabolism. Many studies have shown that certain spices like cumin, cinnamon, turmeric, peppers, and chilies can raise your metabolic resting rate and slow your appetite. It also fights diseases like cancer. Capsaicin, an active component of chili peppers, has been shown to slow and destroy cancer cells. No matter how far you go into the flaming pit, spices that jack up the temperature can benefit any diet. The result is a satisfying, a good, healthy addition, and can increase two feel-good chemicals in the body, endorphins and dopamine. This may be one of the reasons that that particular food may be tough to kick. Also, in the big picture, eating spicy food may help us reduce unhealthy, unsaturated fats and sweets that are too easily added as a quick fix or picker-upper when we need a lift. So next time you want to reach for the jelly donut, that chocolate cake, or fast food frivolous, not-so-friendly favorite choice, try some spicy secret stash of that zippy zinger that may be the welcome respite and a healthy diversional treat. Till next time, this has been a wonderful wellness moment from the Summit FM.
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3: 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I didn't know that about him. Interesting. He likes to set his mouth on fire with the hot peppers and whatnot. Hot wings, buffalo chicken sauce, you name it. 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Caroline Rose on the new song Yip Yip Yow on the Summit Lunch Hour.

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Vintage Ben Harper on the Summit Lunch Hour, way back to 2003 on that song, With My Own Two Hands. Ben Harper with that album, Diamonds on the Inside, a criminally underrated record. It's really good. And I'm talking to myself now about this, and I'm going to have to dig that CD out of my library at home and give that one a listen. It's a great record and worth your time. Ben Harper with My Own Two Hands off that album, Diamonds on the Inside. It's me, Chad Miller, continuing now with the song from a couple years ago, this fast-emerging indie folk artist, Jonah Kagan, with this one called God Needs the Devil on the Summit FM.

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Bringing to a close the Summit Lunch Hour on this Labor Day holiday. That's another one from Charlie Crockett. He just keeps putting out new music, right? And new albums. He is rather prolific. Ignore I think it's a stupid beef with Jack White. Just ignore that. Just focus on the music with Charlie Crockett. New one called The Hallelujah Trail off his latest full-length titled Clovis. That album out now. Jonah Kagan before that with God Needs the Devil. I'm Chad Miller. We're getting into the afternoon portion of this Monday now with music coming up from Elton John. We'll do one from Sting, also The Strokes, the latest from Angeline de Poitrine. We'll hear from The Cars as well. All next hour, but first we'll get out of the Summit Lunch Hour with this one, with Rock and Roll Hall of Famers Foo Fighters off their new record, Your Favorite Toy. This is their new song, Window, on the Summit Lunch Hour.

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1: For our Monday together on this Labor Day holiday, we'll have sunny skies for today, a high near 81 degrees. Tonight, partly cloudy, low around 58. Tomorrow, mostly sunny with a high near 84 degrees. Today in Athens, mostly sunny with a high near 83. And tonight in Athens, mostly clear, low around 61 degrees. 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

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You might just happen to discover your next favorite band. 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

New music discovery on the Summit FM with U2 and a new single from them, that song called Street of Dreams. Along with the release of that single, they have announced a new studio album, which will be coming. It'll be their first in 9 years, due for release later this year. No word on details of that yet. Check out the music video for this song, too. It's very good. Shot in Mexico City back in May. And just a really, really nice companion piece to that to that song from U2. We had the Cars to kick off the hour from the mid-80s. Their song Magic. 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The festival includes over 30 musical performances at over 20 venues throughout downtown Kent, featuring the sounds of guitarists like Hendrix, Clapton, Page, Stevie Ray Vaughan, and more. More information is at kentrocks.com. I'm Chad Miller. Music continues now. The super weird sounds of Quebec duo Angine de Poitrine. This is the new one called Fabinc on the Summit FM.

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1: My first experience with the Summit was when my friend told me, you have to hear this artist named John Eddy. They're playing a song on the Summit called If You're Here When I Get Back. And I found the Summit and I listened and for that song to come on. And when I heard that song, I was just blown away, and then I became a favorite.
0: Are you thinking about becoming a member for the first time? 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
1: Well, the Summit is so different from local music because they don't have commercials. 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I have a lot of new favorite bands. I've just been introduced recently to a band called The Trues, which I never would have known about unless I had attended a Studio C session.
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Music from Sting on The Summit from the debut solo album, The Dream of the Blue Turtles in 1985, coming off the dissolution of The Police, of course. That was Sting. If you love somebody, set them free. Sting going to be performing not one but two nights in Akron on November 1st and 2nd for a couple big shows over at E.J. Thomas Hall. That'll be very exciting to see. I'm Chad Miller with Music Now from The National. Just a stunner of an album. Trouble Will Find Me, a true breakthrough record for them in 2013. This song was everywhere back then. The National, and Don't Swallow the Cap on The Summit FM.

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Here on the Summit FM, a very early track from Elton John, way back to 1970. Take Me to the Pilot. And before that, modern indie rock excellence from The National off their incredible album, Trouble Will Find Me, released in 2013. The National with Don't Swallow the Cap. 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Now we got a new one from Goose, the jam band that's having a moment here these last few years, rising to the top level of the genre, surpassing Phish, as they, you know, are the new generation of such sounds. Here is Goose with a new one, Good Times, End Times, on the Summit FM.

Led Zeppelin on the Summit from the mid-70s and the Wanton Song. It's me, Chad Miller, with you on Labor Day. Happy holidays to you. Hopefully you're enjoying this three-day holiday weekend as best you can. One here from Brandi Carlile from her previous record, In These Silent Days, from 4 years ago. Brandi, and you and me on the rock on the Summit FM.

This is Mayor Shamus Malik. The Jim Chanoe Attitude for Gratitude Scholarship empowers Akron Public School seniors to pursue their dreams beyond high school. 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

You are listening to The Summit FM, the ultimate rock star of our generation, Jack White. Another killer track off that new record, Frozen Charlotte, his seventh full-length album released this summer. Jack White on that one called Neighbor's Blues. Last song on the album, and out on tour still. This long summer tour is going to stretch into the fall, with the dates coming closest to us here coming up to Cincinnati, performing at Megacorp Pavilion on September 18th. Might be worth a road trip to go check him out. I would recommend doing so. Brandi Carlile before that, You and Me on the Rock. And I'm Chad Miller with more to come on this Monday afternoon. 60 minutes of continuous commercial-free music set to begin with Pete Yorn next hour and his new one, In Excess. We got the latest from Death Cab, Social Distortion on the way, a power pop song from the 70s from the Raspberries, and much more ahead. But first, we'll get to this one from Deep Sea Diver, one of the great indie rock bands from the Pacific Northwest out of Seattle, and a cover of A Massive Attack, their terrific version of this one. Here's Deep Sea Diver with Teardrop on the Summit FM.

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1: For our Monday together on this Labor Day holiday, we'll have sunny skies for today, a high near 81 degrees. Tonight, partly cloudy, low around 58. Tomorrow, mostly sunny with a high near 84 degrees. Today in Athens, mostly sunny with a high near 83. And tonight in Athens, mostly clear, low around 61 degrees. 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

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Music from Brandon Flowers, song called Plans, off his now-released solo record titled Thrasher, his second full-length, which is a little nod to his growing up in his youth out in Utah, where he's from, and all the country and western songs his dad would play for him and just have on the radio back then. A nod to his youth for Brandon Flowers there. We had the Raspberries kicking off the hour from the mid-70s, an overnight sensation. Hey, a reminder about our Red Guitar Club. 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

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You loved everything about it. Its questionable handling, its fake leather seats, a muffler that announced your arrival wherever you went. 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Weird. 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

It's a Summit 80s flashback with In Excess, the middle of the decade, off the Listen Like Thieves LP, 1985. In Excess there with What You Need. I'm Chad Miller, bringing you the music here on this Labor Day holiday, the unofficial start of the fall season, and I guess the end of summer. It's a weird time, but hey, let's do this one. One of the biggest hit songs of the summer, really the whole year, especially in the UK, where these two are from. Sam Fender joined by Olivia Dean for this duet version of his song Rain Me In on the Summit FM.

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New music discovery on the Summit FM from one of my all-time favorite singer-songwriters. Been a fan of his from the very beginning upon his album release in 2001, his debut. This is the title track to the new record from Pete Yorn called All the Beauty. That album available now, released this summer. Sam Fender before that, along with Olivia Dean with Rain Me In. 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With music now from back in the early part of summer in 2017, Dan Auerbach released his second solo album, Waiting on a Song, and kind of really starting his whole Easy Eye Sound studio and record label. It all sort of began here. Dan Auerbach on this one called Stand By My Girl on the Summit FM.

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You never know who's going to come here to Studio C, especially when they're young artists just getting started. That was the case back in March of 2002. John Mayer live in Studio C on that one called Why Georgia Why. I'm Chad Miller with music now from a British band out of Oxford, and from their third album, Dreamland, released in, 2020? Sort of a memoir style of an album and how they wrote it and put it all together. Glass Animals on this song, Heat Waves, on the Summit FM.

I'm Alan Cross, and I've spent my career documenting the evolution of modern music. And my show, The Ongoing History of New Music, airs in the U.S. on just one incredible station, the Summit FM. 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

There you go. It is the Summit FM. Ziggy Marley back with new music. That song called Hey People Now from the album Bright Side. And Ziggy Marley coming to town here real soon, performing live at the Goodyear Theater in Akron on September 18th. That'll be a fun show to be at here in the Rubber City. Glass Animals before that from just a few years ago with Heat Waves. That does it for me, Chad Miller. Off to enjoy my Labor Day holiday. I want you to enjoy yours as well. Do that, but also stay tuned because, yes, Brad Savage is up next. He'll be in here to start the afternoon portion and take it from here with all sorts of great music coming up. Brad Savage is up next. Do give him a listen. As for myself, Chad Miller, leaving you with the trip-hop sounds of Portishead from their classic debut record, Dummy, released in 1994, a landmark album release for the trip-hop genre back then. Portishead with Sour Times on the Summit FM.

0: Akron, Canton, Youngstown weather at the Summit.
1: Your Labor Day Monday forecast, mostly sunny around 78 today and clear in 58 for a low tonight. Tuesday about 83 degrees and up to about 84 by Wednesday. And in Athens, about 80 degrees for an afternoon high today. Tuesday, 84 and up near 87 and mostly sunny on Wednesday. With your latest Summit forecast, I'm Brad Savage.
0: 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Now, let's venture in. Now entering The Music Room with Brad's lifelong collection of CDs, vinyl, 45s, even 8-track tapes. He really does have an entire room devoted to music, and the stacks of CDs overflow all over the house, too. 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
1: Happy Monday, Labor Day Monday, and a last grasp at summertime. At least it's a holiday for many, not for everybody, but for many. Lots of folks do have to work today. But I'm thinking, like, we've been playing all these summer songs, like holding on to summer as long as we can before the short days and the cold winter and so forth. So for Brad's Bin, we will do a little summer samba. This is Walter Wanderley on the Summit FM.

Walter Wanderly. A little Latin jazz, Brazilian jazz kind of sound on Summer Samba. That was a pretty big hit in 1966. We got a good handful of fun summertime songs, weekend songs, work songs, all this long holiday weekend on the Summit FM. And now, Bob Marley and the Wailers on the Summit.

That's Gorillaz on the Summit. 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Bob Marley with Buffalo Soldier. 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For more information, akronfcc.org. 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

We remember the movie theater, Walden Books, and Higbee's at Rolling Acres Mall. We are Akron proud on the summit.

Michigander on the summit freaking out. That is our friend Jason Singer from Michigan. He is Michigander. Coming up, a throwback Akron Sound edition of 330 at 330. Right now, this is the Cranberries on the summit.

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0: That's a song by Jump Little Children. That was from 1999. Cathedrals. If I remember right, they were from South Carolina. Great band. The Cranberries before that with Zombie on the Summit. 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
0: On today's 330 show, it's old school Akron sound. You know, it's Labor Day. Akron's a hard working town. There's some great hard working bands in the proud Akron sound tradition. So we're going to circle into the mid-70s up to the early 80s and do the Akron sound. Hammer Damage, Tin Huey, Unit 5, The Numbers Band, and more. The Bizarros with I Bizarro on the Summit.

songwriters, artists, and a vibrant music community make our community a good place to live. This is 330 at 330. 33 minutes of local music each weekday afternoon on The Summit.

hammer damage laugh on the summit. We're doing old school Akron sound today on the 330 at 330. And I'm Brad Savage. Good afternoon. Here's Devo, one of their earliest singles. They were a weird art band at Kent State. This is Auto Mow Down, which dates back to 75. This song is actually about a vehicle tragedy that actually occurred back in Youngstown, I think around 1970. This is Devo on the summit.

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1: on the Summit.

Huey on the summit. That's the revelations of Dr. Modesto. We're doing old school Akron sound, 330 at 330. This is Jane Eyre and the Belvederes on

Jane Eyre and the Belvederes, 1978, When I Was Young, on the Summit, the Akron Sound, old school spotlight today. We had Tin Huey, before that we had Devo with an early single, Auto Mow Down, on the Summit, and 330 at 330. Special holiday Labor Day edition. Here's Unit 5 featuring Tracy Thomas. This one was 1981. This is Go Ahead and Kiss Her on the Summit.

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Remembering now the late Ralph Carney, Closet Bears on the Summit.

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1: Akron, Canton, Youngstown weather at the Summit.
0: Your Labor Day Monday forecast, mostly sunny, around 78 today, and clear and 58 for a low tonight. Tuesday, about 83 degrees and up to about 84 by Wednesday. And in Athens, about 80 degrees for an afternoon high today. Tuesday, 84 and up near 87 and mostly sunny on Wednesday. With your latest Summit forecast, I'm Brad Savage.
1: 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WAPS Akron Canton, WAPS HD1 Akron, and WKTL Struthers Youngstown. Playing music spanning decades and definitions. A wide, eclectic, inclusive mix of a little bit of everything. We just love music. Multiple eras and genres. And sometimes left field surprises. We found this one in the archives, and it hasn't been heard in a while. Welcome to Sorry Not Sorry on the Summit.
0: It is Labor Day Monday on the Summit. I mentioned we've been playing these kind of fun summertime songs. It's like a last grasp of summer weekend here on the Summit FM. And one of my favorite dudes of the 80s. I just love all of the hits, and the first two records are fantastic. Richard Marx, Endless Summer Nights on the Summit for Sorry Not Sorry.

One of my favorite 80s pop artists, Richard Marx. He had great hair. He has great hair to this day. And if you follow his social media, he is a great one to follow. And has many political opinions. We'll just say that. Richard Marx on the Summit FM. Coming up is Tame Impala, Semisonic, Role Model, Frank Zappa, Medium Build. So much music, no nonsense, so much music, so little time. Let's continue with OAR. This is In the Clouds on the Summit.

New music on the Summit, Leon Bridges, featuring members of Jungle who are working with him as producers this time. Jungle is a great kind of worldly influenced British group, a British collective. That's Leon Bridges, and that was Light the Way. In the Clouds from OAR, right in front of that, on the Summit FM. 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

word Akron dates back to 1825 from a Greek word meaning elevation or point. We are Akron Proud at the Summit.

That's Tame Impala. That's the latest by Tame Impala, Loser, off the album Deadbeat. But the big thing about that song is it's in Spider-Man Brand New Day. This is the Summit FM. And here's a thought-provoking number from Todd Snyder. This became, I think this was his second to the last studio album before his passing about a year ago. Todd Snyder, record called First Agnostic Church of Hope and Wonder. This came out in 2021. This is Todd Snyder with the great Pacific Garbage Patch on the Summit.

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Sorry. Man, they've been attacking me lately during some of the sessions. This is crazy. This is The Summit. 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

That's Semisonic on The Summit with Closing Time. Todd Snyder right before that with The Great Pacific Garbage Patch. I'm Brad Savage. Tonight, the 7 o'clock special is synth pop nonstop, our new thing with synth pop and new wave. And it's past, it's present, it's future, it's very futuristic program. Patrick W. is our host tonight at 7. She Rose at 8 o'clock tonight. And tonight on She Rose, it is the Womack sisters who are the interview guests. And then you've got Alan Cross, Ongoing History of New Music, tonight at 9. This is Living Color on The Summit.

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2: I think the vibe is totally community, the connection between all the people. 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I got a Vindies t-shirt on too. You can strike up a conversation. Next thing you know, it's about the Summit. Next thing you know, it's about another band. And, you know, you can really get to know people, get to be friends with people at these events.
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2: I think it's important to be a member because I would be heartbroken if the station disappeared, and I'm sure a lot of others would also. 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

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He is known as Medium Build. 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
1: 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This is Rhythm Run.

That's Candace Campana. Big show for her tonight as they wrap up the Canfield Fair. It's Candace, it's the Clarks, and it's Donnie Iris and the Cruisers. That was a recent single from Candace called Rhythm Run. On the Summit FM, we had Wolf Alice. Before that, Bloom Baby Bloom. We had Frank Zappa, Dancin' Fool, and Home Depot. 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I'm Brad Savage, going into the 5 o'clock ride home on the Summit FM. 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

0: Akron, Canton, Youngstown weather at the Summit.
1: Your Labor Day Monday forecast, mostly sunny around 78 today and clear in 58 for a low tonight. Tuesday about 83 degrees and up to about 84 by Wednesday. And in Athens, about 80 degrees for an afternoon high today. Tuesday, 84, and up near 87, and mostly sunny on Wednesday. With your latest Summit forecast, I'm Brad Savage.
0: This is WAPS Akron Canton, WAPS HD1 Akron, and WKTL Struthers Youngstown. It's 5 p.m. Quitting time. And time for the quality rock ride home. 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
1: All right, for the 5 o'clock ride today, Dave Matthews Band, Phoebe Bridgers, something by Lyle Lovett as well, and a little Romeo and Juliet. Here's Dire Straits on the Summit.

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There is so much great music played, exposed, discovered every day on The Summit.

That's Grace Potter on the Summit. Her new one is Love Me Not. Romeo and Juliet, Dire Straits. Before that, the 5 o'clock ride home. And we're going to pull this one off Under the Table and Dreaming. Dave Matthews Band with Lover Laid Down on the Summit FM.

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0: 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This is The Summit.

That's Weezer on the Summit. That's a new one. We Might As Well Be Strangers from the new album, The Gold Album by Weezer. That's featuring Wednesday. And we also had The Replacement, Swingin' Party, and Lover Laid Down, Dave Matthews Band. 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This festival includes over 30 musical performances at over 20 venues throughout downtown Kent, featuring the sounds of guitarists like Hendrix or Page, Clapton, Stevie Ray Vaughan, and more. 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

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And another child grows up to be somebody you just love to burn.

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But you can't stay 'cause you've been somewhere else. You can't cry 'cause you look

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Community and discovery. This is The Summit.

That's Jim James solo from My Morning Jacket. Jim James, Come Again on the Summit. And we also had Phoebe Bridgers, Lost Boys, Sly and the Family Stone, and Lyle Lovett with Private Conversation. I'm Brad Savage. This is the Summit FM. Local music now by Zach. This is Akron artist Zach Friedhoff, who now, actually, he's recently relocated out to Wyoming and still spends a good amount of time in the Rubber City area. Long time favorite for 330 Music. Here's Zach. This is Moran.

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This is The Summit.

Florence and the Machine on the Summit. Dog days are over. And we had Zach. Before that, a song called Moran. The Summit FM is the place to be. And Labor Day Monday. Thanks for listening to the Summit, making us part of the extended holiday weekend. This is Olivia Dean with So Easy to Fall in Love on the Summit.

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Stephen Wilson Jr. on the Summit. That was Hardwired. We had Olivia Dean before that. Coming up at 7 tonight, it's our new show, Synth Pop Nonstop, kind of a new wave dance party, but it's new sounds, it's classic sounds, it's deep underground forgotten tracks, and sometimes he'll even play some unusual world imports. Don't miss it. We've been getting great feedback on Synth Pop Nonstop, and that comes your way tonight at 7. This is new music by Karen Ann. It's from the Orion movie soundtrack, Orion. This is Born to Be on the Summit.

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1: Your Labor Day Monday forecast, mostly sunny, around 78 today, and clear and 58 for a low tonight. Tuesday, about 83 degrees and up to about 84 by Wednesday. And in Athens, about 80 degrees for an afternoon high today. Tuesday, 84, and up near 87, and mostly sunny on Wednesday. With your latest Summit forecast, I'm Brad Savage.
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That's Cage, the elephant on the summit with Beaches in Tennessee, In Excess with Good Times, also featuring Jimmy Barnes. I'm Brad Savage. 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Coming up, Riley Burke Band and The Who and Cassius Culpepper. And from Japan, a new chill artist from Japan that I found on the internet. Her name is Ichiko Aoba, and that is on the way. New music discovery. Hey, it's what we do. Alabama Shakes with I Feel Hope Coming on The Summit.

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Olivia Rodrigo with Robert Smith of The Cure. What's Wrong With Me on the Summit? Counting Crows, Anna Begins, and we played Alabama Shakes, I Feel Hope Coming. 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For registration and event details, ytownpeacerace.org. The latest by Jesse Wells, Won't You Come Out Tonight on the Summit.

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I wondered if he had the right guy. Well, it turns out he had a plan to bring our well-known Canadian show to the other side of Lake Erie via the Summit. He was quite the fan of the show, and it all worked out. And now Summit listeners in Akron, Canton, Youngstown, and Athens, Ohio, can hear the show each weeknight at 9 p.m. The ongoing history of new music on the Summit.

Canfield Fair tonight, Canfield Fair 26 on the grandstand main stage tonight. Donnie Iris and the Clarks and Candace Campana. It is a Youngstown and Pittsburgh triple whammy tonight. This is Donnie Iris on the Summit.

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From Japan, I actually found her on the internet, on social media. She was doing an in-store record signing at Tower Records in Tokyo, Japan. And I didn't know who she was. And there were people lined up and the photos were cool. And then I went and found her song. And now we play her on the radio. Ichiko Aoba with a song called Sayonara Penguin. Penguin. 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Way back now, the early rock and roll days. 1958, this was a song that the Beatles later covered. This is Larry Williams, Slow Down on the Summit.

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Cash is Culpepper on the Summit after me. And an old one from Larry Williams, Slow Down on the Summit FM. I'm Brad Savage. And wouldn't you know it, the kids are all right.

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the Vindies, Youngstown Proud, here on the Summit Trapdoor by the Vindies. And the Who, before that, it was the Kids Are All Right. 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It's from Liam St. John. 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

0: Wet Leg. It is the Summit. That was Chaise Long. And we had the Stripes. What a Shame. And new music. A Nashville dude, Liam St. John, with Send For Me on the Summit. Up next, it is our 7 o'clock special. It's our new show, Synth Pop Nonstop, in just moments. That show begins here on the Summit.
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0: For your Labor Day evening into tomorrow, a low of about 58 tonight, 78 for a Tuesday high, and up near 83 on Wednesday with a chance of showers. Slightly warmer in Athens, a low of 62 tonight, and 84 on Tuesday. About 87 and mostly sunny in Athens on Wednesday. With your Summit FM forecast, I'm Brad Savage.
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0: Yeah, this is our new program. 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

0: Congressional Youth, Saturdays in Silesia from Cold War Nightlife, 1982. Beneath the day glow and the big hair, there was the general sense in the 80s that you wouldn't make it through the decade. Saturdays in Silesia is a prime example of Cold War culture. Rational Youth was one of the first synth-pop bands in Canada, formed in Montreal in 81. Growing out of the punk scene, their intent was to carry that energy and attitude forward, and they became one of the biggest indie Canadian bands of the era. The lyrics to Saturdays in Silesia describe life in a fictionalized Soviet satellite state where music is liberation, and at the time it was. Clandestine cassette tapes and bootleg vinyl had circulated throughout Eastern Europe for decades, setting the tempo for the fall of the Berlin Wall. Rational Youth, Saturdays in Silesia, Cold War Nightlife, 1982. Synth pop nonstop. I am Patrick. In the show, you will hear Depeche Mode, some Devo, new sounds out of Poland and Berlin, Boot Blacks.
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non-human gangster from their latest Opera of Lust and the Art of Sorrow 2. Non-human is spelled without vowels, N-N-H-M-N. They're a Polish duo based in Berlin. They've been releasing recordings since 2019. The first chapter of Opera of Lust and the Art of Sorrow was released last year. A lot of their material is rooted in techno, in repetition, and focused on developing a mood. With Gangster, there's more texture, and they're telling a story that apparently was inspired by an encounter with a charismatic stranger in an Italian bakery. Non-human, Gangster, from Opera of Lust and the Art of Sorrow 2. Depeche Mode, their first single, Dreaming of Me, and Boot Blacks. Synth pop nonstop.

Cozy Muller from Embodiment of Denial. Cozy Muller grew up in Greece. She studied fine art at Berlin's Universität der Kunst and played in some synth punk bands. Cozy Muller. Devo, Whip It from 1980. Sally Shapiro, If It Doesn't Rain, that's the extended mix. And The Twins, Not the Loving Kind. Synth pop nonstop. I'm Patrick. Initially a commercial failure, the Roland TR-808 drum machine accidentally became one of the most important musical instruments ever made. Its unnatural sounds didn't move it off the sales floor, and it was shortly discontinued. But hip-hop, electro, and funk artists embraced its big kick, and one of the first tracks to showcase the 808 was a Brooklyn Crew rapping about whether humans control the machines or the machines are controlling the humans. Nucleus. Synth-pop.

Chromagen Spot from Any Color You Like, released in 1985. Chromagen were a trio formed in Turin in 82, an industrial city dominated by a Fiat factory complex. This was a time of political violence in Italy, the years of lead, and Chromagen were explicitly against tradition and politics. So naturally, drum machines and synths were the perfect instruments for their ideas. Chromagen, Spot, from Any Color You Like, 1985. The Knife passed this on from Deep Cuts, and Nucleus, Computer Age, Push the Button, featuring the Roland TR-808, synth pop nonstop.

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